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I want to thank you all for joining me this evening. I really do appreciate it, and I don't take it for granted. Again, call me and apologize. The number is 866-92-SWEAT.

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4: Hey, this is Keith. Who am I speaking to?
5: Hey, Keith. This is Shanika.
4: Hey, baby. How you doing?
5: I'm doing good. It is a pleasure to hear your voice on the phone.
4: Thank you so much. What can I do for you tonight, baby?
5: Well, I just wanted to call to apologize to my future husband, John, because I am in love with you.
4: I don't think you should be doing that when you're getting ready to get married. He might hear that and be and say the marriage is definitely off.
5: Yeah, told him my baby wants to tell you she loves you too.
4: Okay.
6: I love you.
4: All right, baby. Thank you. I love you too.
5: All right, baby.
4: All right, baby girl. Thank you so much for checking in. I appreciate that. All right.
5: All right. Thank you.
4: All right. Bye bye.
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1: Sweat. Hey, this is Keith. Who am I speaking to?
2: How you doing, Keith? This is Tanisha.
1: Hey, Tanisha, how you doing? Where you calling from?
2: Right now, I'm calling from Aiken, South Carolina. I'm originally from Florida. I'm a big fan. I've been listening since I was in Miami.
1: Okay, thank you, thank you. What can I do for you tonight?
2: I heard the thing on the radio to confess what I did.
1: Okay. Go ahead, babe.
2: My certain friend that I was supposed to be dealing with had me waiting for 3 months. So was I wrong for having relations with a female or what? I mean, it's not like I had sex with a man.
1: So you have a relationship with a female?
2: I had a relationship with a man, but he had me waiting too long. It's like...
1: So you went and had a relationship with a female?
2: And I had relations with a female.
1: All right, was it good?
2: Of course. I mean, I wouldn't have did it.
1: Oh, so you enjoyed that better than your man, huh?
2: No, it's not a replacement. It was just a quick fix, you know?
1: Okay, what made you decide you wanted to have a relation with a female?
2: I just needed him to get me, pretty much, and now he's really pissed.
1: So why didn't you go deal with another man?
2: Not that I chose, but she kind of chose me.
1: Okay, how did that happen? Tell me. Since you're confessing, let it all out.
2: She came to me. We was in the club, and we got to talking, like, a few days later. That's what happened.
1: Was this your first dealings with a woman?
2: No, not necessarily. Because before I got with him, I told him I was with someone else for 5 years. I was with this one female for 5 years, and we've been broken up about 3 years now. I haven't been with a woman since until recently.
1: So you bisexual?
2: I guess you could say that, but...
1: I mean, what you have to think about?
2: I mean, I pick a dude over a female any day.
1: But, I mean, if you're dealing with women as well as men, you're definitely bisexual. I mean, to each his own, but it is what it is, right?
2: Yeah.
1: Who do you enjoy the most?
2: Of course, the man. I mean,
1: I don't... Hey, I don't know. I'm just asking.
2: Well, I'm telling you, a female can never do what a man can do, period. Okay.
1: But you seem like you want the best of both worlds.
2: No, like I said, I needed a quick to spend 3 months. Come on now.
1: All right, baby girl. Thank you for checking in. Love you, girl.
2: All right.
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2: You're in the Sweat Hotel. Who am I speaking to?
3: Charmaine,
2: how you doing, baby? What can I do for you tonight, Charmaine?
3: I need a little advice. I just got my heart broken.
2: You just got your heart broken?
3: Yes, I did.
2: Okay.
3: Well, I've known this guy ever since 08, and we've been good friends since before then. And we've been dating on and off for a while, and I told him if he kept doing me the same way he's been doing me for a while, then I was just going to leave him alone and he would lose my full and complete trust. And yet he did it again. And so I haven't spoken to him since.
2: Okay, what did he do?
3: I mean, he's constantly just doing stuff to hurt me. He said he loves me. He

0: constantly tells me that he loved me, he wanted to be with me, but like a week later, he breaks up with me.
1: He breaks up with you.
0: Mm-hmm.
1: Okay, so I guess he gets tired of you, and then he goes and runs around and goes and get with somebody else, and then once he's done his dirt, then he comes back to you, huh?
0: That's what I'm thinking. I mean, what is it? Why would he do that?
1: Okay, well, I mean, so you got your heart broken, and you constantly keep getting your heart broken. That's what you're saying.
0: Both.
1: Okay, well, basically, if it keeps happening and it doesn't stop happening, I think that would be the best thing for you to do, walk away from it, unless you think you can reason with him and sit down and talk to him and say, hey, this has to stop. And if you've done that over and over again, it doesn't stop, I guess you have to do the best next thing. And that is, you know, sometimes we have to walk away from things we really don't want to walk away from.
0: Yeah, I understand.
1: Okay.
0: Yeah, okay.
1: All right, baby girl. Thank you for checking in. I love you, girl. All right?
0: All right.
1: All right, bye-bye.
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I still help pay for the wigs, and I help with the lease. 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
1: 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There's a lot going on. I'm gonna need to sit down for a minute. 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
3: Hey, this is Keith. Who am I speaking to?
4: Hi, Keith.
3: Oh, this is Jackie. How you doing, baby? What's going on with you?
4: I'm doing fine. How you doing?
3: I'm good. What can I do for you tonight, boo?
4: Oh, you can do everything for me. You ain't know.
3: You're so funny.
4: Just like you. I got it from you. Oh, but anyway, I called it ask, how deep is your love for me?
3: Spend all day thinking, all night wondering. That's how deep it is, baby. See, you even got me singing for you.

0: 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Sure, right.
1: 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Take care of yourself, baby.
0: Okay, you too.
1: Oh, bye-bye. 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
6: This is a love that withstands time, space, and matter forever. 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
1: Good morning, Ricky and the Ricky Smiley Morning Show family. It is your girl, Ja'Kaylin Carr. Let's pray. Heavenly Father, today we lift up every person who feels tired, overwhelmed, discouraged, or even weary. There are people listening who have been carrying responsibilities, pressures, and challenges that nobody else can see. And God, I pray now that you will be their strength today. When they feel like giving up, remind them that they are not alone. When the road feels difficult, remind them that you are walking beside them. When they feel weak, let your strength be made perfect in their weakness. I give you glory, Father, that even now you are strengthening the single parent trying to provide, the caregiver who spends their day helping others, the person who's facing health challenges, strengthening the student, the business owner, the employee, the leader, the dreamer, everybody who's listening now. And I thank you that you're giving them strength not only to survive, but to thrive. I praise you now that everything that was difficult, you are now made it easy for them. It's in Jesus' name I pray. We all say together, family, amen. I'm Ja'Kaylin Carr. Don't forget to check out my latest single, History Breakthrough, available everywhere. Thank you, Ricky, and y'all have a great day.
0: That was Grammy Award-winning Ja'Kaylin Carr. It's time for the praise break right here on the Ricky Smiley Morning Show.

0: Father God, your son is mourning. I know the Lord will make a way. I hope y'all inspired this morning, y'all, because I am. Thank y'all for waking up listening to our show this morning, y'all. That's the late, great Carlton Pierce. Got your front page right here.
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0: 14 minutes after the hour, y'all. Front page right here. Alfreda's, good morning.
2: Good morning, Ricky. It's Thursday, June 25th. Here's what's going on in the news. President Trump is defending his decision not to sign a bipartisan housing bill aimed and making home ownership more affordable. The measure was expected to be signed yesterday, but Trump put the brakes on it, saying he will not sign that bill until Congress passes the Save America Act, which is a voting ID measure. And he says he knows all about houses because he made millions in the housing industry. And he says we should just lower interest rates. To be clear, Trump has spent decades making money in high-end real estate through family holdings, Manhattan property deals, hotels, golf resorts, branding ventures, blah, blah, blah. So, yeah, that side of the housing business he knows a lot about. But this bill is not about luxury development or big property deals. It's about regular Americans who are getting priced out of the housing market. In fact, this bipartisan bill would actually crack down on large institutional investors like Trump buying up single-family homes and give everyday home buyers a better shot at owning one. Meanwhile, Trump met privately with GOP senators yesterday to discuss Iran and Save America, the voting ID bill, and things reportedly got heated when he confronted Republican senators who backed the Iran War Powers resolution that passed this week, and reports say it got heated. Trump said those senators were undermining U.S. negotiations, but one of those Republicans, Senator Bill Cassidy of Louisiana, said he was not intimidated and that he matched Trump's tone and his volume during that closed-door meeting. In other news, case that captured national attention earlier this week, or actually earlier this year, is back in the headlines. New reporting on the disappearance of Nancy Guthrie, the mother of today's show host Savannah Guthrie, suggests investigators are now questioning whether they made the right call by not paying the $4 million ransom that was demanded. Instead, but get this, authorities reportedly just sent $152, hoping they would track the suspects online. And then there's another disturbing twist. A note sent to a Tucson TV station claimed Nancy Guthrie had actually already died. Well, she died shortly after she was abducted. Investigators think the note may be legitimate. So anyway, 5 months later into the case, the investigation remains.

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2: Yes, indeed, ladies and gentlemen. Well, the Los Angeles Lakers are keeping one of the key pieces to their roster. I'm talking about the homie Austin Reeves agreed to a record-setting four-year, $185 million max contract, which is the richest in NBA history for an undrafted player. Yes, Austin was not drafted, y'all. And, of course, the Lakers have Luka Doncic right there. But the big question is, will LeBron James re-sign as a Laker, or will he return home to Cleveland to finish his career? Only time will tell. Everybody's standing by waiting to see what LeBron's about to get ready to do this offseason. World Cup action continues today. USA will face Turkey. There are 2-0, 9 p.m. Eastern time on Fox. Let's get ready for the knockout round. If you guys hadn't watched a soccer game in the World Cup, now is the opportunity to do so. And what better team than our USA team to rock them? 9 o'clock Eastern, 10 o'clock Central on Fox. I know it's going to be late, but
3: they
2: stay up.
3: They need to hike the ball and throw the ball. 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
2: Come on, man. Hey, have you sat there and watched one of these games yet, Rick?
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2: come
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3: 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See the defense come off the bench.
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0: place. 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
11: Time for another phone check. 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
12: Clarissa Jenkins.
13: Hello.
14: Hi, can I speak to Frank, please?
13: Yeah.
14: Frank, hi, this is Vivian Simmons. I'm calling from the Department of Motor Vehicles. How you doing?
13: Pretty good.
14: Calling in regards to, we just got notification that you are driving a vehicle that has no insurance.
13: Oh, yeah, that was because my son-in-law. So who is this anyways?
14: My name is Vivian Pearson.
13: So, yeah, but who are you?
14: I'm the DMV. We get records of people who don't have insurance from insurance companies when they get dropped.
13: Yeah.
14: Okay, the vehicle has no insurance on it, sir.
13: I don't even know who now. I never heard of anything like this.
14: Well,
13: what?
14: Now you know, and knowing us half the battle.
13: I never heard of anybody calling somebody up because they have no insurance. That is really stupid.
14: These are new policies that we have implemented here.
13: Well, but I never heard or anything.
14: What?
13: Like

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1: 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Except tell you that you just been phone checked.
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1: this
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3: You can catch me at the hot spot.
4: It's the BRAT. All right, 29 before the top of the hour. Time for the hot spot. What up, Brett?
5: What up, Ricky? Good morning, everybody. I'm your girl, Brat Tat Tat, and this is the hot spot where we bring you music, movies, and more. So let's get on off into it. Well, y'all, press up for Money Long because she was recently on Good Morning America giving an update on her health. She says that about midway through her tour, she secretly underwent a life-saving double lung transplant last December after doctors diagnosed her with severe pneumonia that gave her just 1 week to live. Oh, my God, I didn't know that. Here's what she had to say.
6: The road is tough, like even when you are healthy, but, and I should have never taken that tour, but there was so much going on in my life where I had to do it.
5: Mm-hmm.
6: And about midway through, you know, we're up in like the Northeast, it's really cold. And with autoimmune, like the cold is not your friend. And so I got really sick, I got pneumonia. So I knew for a really long time that something was wrong. Every day I'm like spitting in cups and coughing all the time and trying to take all these medicines to just get through the day. But then all the doctors came in, it was like six people, and they're all like, you need a transplant. And I'm like, well, it sounds like you guys have a time. Like, how long do I have to live? And they go, a week. But they were kind of like, hey, this is not a joke. You need to make a choice. You can either go to hospice or you can get these lungs.
4: Wow.
5: Jesus. Like, I promise, like, you never know what somebody is going through. Like,
7: right.
5: She never looked like she was sick like that, especially when she was on the Brandy and Monica tour. Like, it didn't seem like anything was wrong with her. So let's just keep her lifted in prayer. Like, that is a lot for the doctor to tell you you got a week to live. You're like, well, excuse me, huh? Like, what?
7: That's a lot.
5: Like, that is a lot. I mean, oh, my goodness. So let's just keep her lifted in prayer, y'all. Okay, moving on, y'all. Doing a recent appearance on Club Shay Shay, Kirk Franklin shouted out an R&B singer-producer that he thinks the world slept on. And check this out, and then we're going to see if we agree.
8: And I'm going to tell you who I think that we slept on, that he should have been the name that really dominated the conversation of 90s black pop music. Devontae from Jodeci. You remember the sound that Jodeci brought in? Because they were church boys. Devontae's production. If you listen to those Jodeci records, mm-hmm. his production, it was like Devontae, I think, is a name that we miss and forget when it comes to popular black music.
9: I love his enthusiasm. I didn't know that. He's like, Devontae.
5: No.
9: He was so excited about it.
5: Yeah. I mean, yeah, we did love the Jodeci music, though. I don't know if we paid that much attention to. We just loved the music overall. We didn't really point out like, ooh, Devontae did it. I guess we kind of looked at him like he was just in the group. We knew he was the producer, but yeah, I mean, he right, I guess. I mean,
10: yeah, I heard the stories that he was kind of like the Teddy Riley for that group. Like, he did most of the production and writing.
5: Absolutely. Yeah. But did he ever produce for other people, or did he just produce for Jodeci? Because, you know, like Teddy and Jimmy Jam, they produced for so many different people where you was familiar with the sound. Did Devontae do, what else did he do? Do y'all know of anything?
4: We got to check in with Factual Alfredas.
9: I don't know, actually.
5: What? Factual Alfredas don't know?
7: Uh-oh.
5: Wow.
9: As you can see, I'm typing so fast.
5: Typing so fast.
7: Yeah, she got on crack.
11: She sure did on something.
5: Wait a minute. Wait a minute.
4: Just like that, she on crack.
5: Crack.
7: You know, black people, anything that you ain't on point yet, then that's got on crack.
5: Ricky. You know what? We go, brother. Alfredas, you got anything for your fingers?
9: He founded the collective Debasement Crew, which helped launch artists like Missy Elliott, Timbaland, Ginuwine, and another group called Playa. He produced and wrote songs for a lot of artists, you know, helping really shape the sound of the 90s. At least that's what Google says.
5: Okay, cool. 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And you can catch me on my social media at So Brat. Coming up next, y'all, we got Special K with the news you absolutely positively cannot use. 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

0: 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This is Martin Ricky Smiley, and during Black Music Month, hey, we're taking the time to celebrate the artists whose voices and talent and legacy graced the One Voyage Cruise stage over the years.
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0: You liar!
1: I believe him, yo. I don't know why, but I do.
2: All right, y'all, Special K got news you can't use. What up, K?
3: So great to be here with all you wonderful people for another Thursday morning. Continue to buy my book, Man Laws. You can get that book on Amazon. Yeah, just put in Man Laws, Special K. It'll pop right up. Got a brand new cover. It looks great. Mm. And, yeah, so I'm two payments away from paying off my 2012 Kia Optima. So let's get that. Let's get those sales up. Two payments away, and I will have the title. Mm. All right, so let's get into this news you absolutely positively cannot use. Let's start it off with the riddle of the day. The question, what do NFL Hall of Famer Michael Irvin and Gary with a T have in common?
4: What's that?
3: Two wide receivers that was catching a lot of balls in Dallas in the 90s. All right.
5: Oh, man. Mankind.
6: Come on.
5: Gary, you had to go and laugh at that one.
7: I just smirked, honey.
3: All right, Super Dave, give me some appropriate background music. I'm calling this little segment, You Can't Trust It. You can't trust it. There are certain things in life that you just can't trust. Let's start with this one. You can't trust an air traffic controller with narcolepsy. How about a motivational speaker with depression issues? You can't trust that. A homeless real estate agent. You definitely can't trust that. Man. A dude with no legs applying for a lifeguard job. Mm-mm. Oh. No. A parole officer wearing a probation ankle monitor. Mm-mm. Oh. An airline captain that likes to play practical jokes. Mm-mm. You don't need to be up there playing. A cosmetic surgeon whose wife is an A cup.
6: Oh,
3: yeah, let that one settle in. A tattoo artist with sneezing fits. Mm-mm. A T-Mobile store manager with an AT&T phone plan.
5: Mm. Damn.
3: How about a man with no elbows that's a boxing coach? No, sir. Rock T, how about a dude with a wooden leg with a real foot?
6: Mm-mm. What?
3: And the foot is ticklish. How about a dentist with missing side teeth? No, sir.
4: Oh, yeah.
5: And they're in their 30s.
3: How about a fat vegan?
6: Hey.
3: A straight man working at Claire's? No, sir.
4: Oh, man.
3: How about a car salesman you met at the bus stop? Uh-uh.
5: You can't work at Claire's.
3: Uh-uh. No, sir. Not a straight man. Unless nobody else in the mall was hiring. I mean, nobody else in the mall was hiring. How about a one-legged kickball coach?
5: Damn.
3: You can't trust a church treasurer with child support warrants.
6: Oh, man.
3: That money gonna be short. You can't trust a faith healer that's on dialysis.
6: Oh.
3: A P.F. Chang Chinese restaurant with all Hispanics working the kitchen.
6: Yeah.
3: And finally, you can't trust a dude with one eye that always says, you need to see things my way.

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6: Good Thursday morning. I'm Tatiana Cash with WTOL 11 News. When it comes to Calvary Cemetery and the complaints about the grounds not being cared for, our crews heard concerns about the long grass and overall lack of maintenance for the graves. And now we're learning from the Diocese of Toledo, which owns the cemetery, after it released a statement saying in part, "In 2022, the Diocese of Toledo entrusted the management of our diocesan cemeteries to an outside company." They added, "In August of 2026, the diocese will again be managing and governing these cemeteries ourselves." If you're looking for a new job, there's some reason to be a little optimistic. Recruiting firm Robert Half says it recently conducted a survey among U.S. hiring managers and found 32% of those who eliminated positions after implementing AI are now rehiring for those roles or similar ones. Managers say they're bringing people back to handle the workload they believed AI would actually replace. So companies are now relying on AI just to take on more routine tasks. This is Tatiana Cash with WTOL 11 News.
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0: T-Mobile has been wonderful. And going to the 55 plus plan saved us so much money.
1: A lot.
0: And that's important, trying to keep costs down. The home internet's been perfect. 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
28: Okay, I really don't see nothing on here that I won't. Y'all make sure y'all clean your silverwares. Just because they come wrapped up, that don't mean they clean. I'm gonna do... What you gonna do? Oh, they deep fried, they chicken fried steak. See, this not how I make mine. See, when I make mine, okay, now how long is it gonna take for her to come over here and get our order? Okay, well, before I give you my order, I'm going to speak. How you doing? You all right? What is your name? You didn't tell us that either. So y'all have y'all cell phones out while you're eating food, too. I'm going to have the chicken fried chicken. And I'm going to do a mashed potato and a corn. You get one side. Okay, well, I can pay extra. Do you come across many people that can't pay extra for a side? I don't see how y'all eat all that steak and got that blood just squirting on out of it. I don't want nothing to bleed for me but Jesus. Now, hold on. Y'all don't say grace because you at a restaurant? Been sitting here so long, I believe my sugar done dropped. Where's our food at?
1: Boy, I swear everybody knows somebody like that. Gary.
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4: All right, 7 minutes after the hour, Gary has the tea and the color of the day. What up, Gary?
5: Good morning, Ricky. Good morning, America. Good morning to you. It's Thursday, a beautiful, beautiful day in the neighborhood. And here's what's happening in celebrity news, y'all. Y'all, it's labeled, or should I say it's titled, y'all, Sophisticated Black and White, honey. The wedding of the century, y'all. Philadelphia Eagles star Devonta Smith, y'all, and his beautiful new bride, Miss Maya Danielle, y'all, tied the knot recently, y'all, in a sophisticated ceremony with an all-black and black dress code wedding. Oh, my God, y'all, listen. Now, they're saying that the guests include NFL stars Jalen Hurts, A.J. Brown, and so many more. Now, the couple, y'all, honored their Louisiana roots with a Western-themed welcome party featuring a crawfish, y'all, boiled, and a custom cowboy hat.
4: Yes, sir.
5: They said Devonta Smith has another ring, baby, to add to his collection. And everybody's excited. Now, I don't know those numbers, y'all. Can y'all help me out? The Super Bowl LIX champion. What's those numbers? Rock T.
4: What's that? You're talking about.
5: Okay. Celebrated his marriage, honey, to Miss Maya Daniel with a timeless, y'all, and intimate black tie wedding recently at the Four Seasons Resort Orlando at Walt Disney World Resort. Now, he said, quote, "We make an annual trip, y'all, to Disney every year, so getting married there felt like a natural extension of a tradition that already holds so many special memories for us." That's what the couple said. And, you know, they share two beautiful daughters together, little Kaisie, 1 year old, and little Kylie, y'all. And this ultimate choosing, y'all, they're saying this destination allows them to return to a place where they already love each other year after year. And this is what everybody's talking about, because they let people know, y'all, that black love is still in existence.
4: Absolutely.
5: It's still in existence, y'all. I mean, you know, I kind of forgot about it. But, I mean, it's a great thing. Now, they're saying, y'all, that the festivities began, y'all, with quality family time at Magic Kingdom Park, then a Dukes and Boots welcome rodeo. Now, the Western-inspired party, y'all, recently paid homage to Smith and Danielle's Louisiana roots and felt like stepping into a backyard family cookout, complete with a traditional Louisiana crawfish ball and the cowboy hat station and all this and so on and so forth. Now, they're saying, y'all, that the next day, the 135 guests arrived to the black and white themed wedding wearing all black to create a striking and sophisticated atmosphere. Notable guests, y'all, were so many different people, y'all, honey. They just named them on and on and on. But the part of the wedding that I really loved, y'all, was just so touching. And I'm going to get to that part because, okay, they said now the live music setting, y'all, this was touching, Ricky. They're saying that the live music set the mood, y'all, for the ceremony with the Philadelphia Eagles wide receiver walking down the winding black aisle to So For Real's, y'all, Candy Rain. And listen to what Miss Danielle did, baby. They said Miss Danielle, honey, walked down to John Legend's So High, which was played by cellist Dayron Fernandez, saxophonist Neapolitan Holiday, and pianist Philip Corniche, led by violinist Jeremy Green. Like, all right, bitch. Yeah. You better let them know how it's done, baby. You better let them know, baby.
4: Classy.
5: I mean, this, classy, honey. I was like, all right, Miss Maya, girl, you let them have it, y'all. And they look so happy together, y'all. And, you know, they've been dating since middle school. They knew each other. They met in middle school, y'all, at a track meet between their schools. And they got engaged back in Philadelphia on New Year's Eve back in 2024. Time tonight is a lifelong commitment to choose each and every single day, they said. So congratulations to them, honey. That, like I still say, that black love still in existence, honey, because they look so great.
4: Accomplished
5: together.
4: Wide receiver, Super Bowl champion, national champion from the University of Alabama, born and raised in Baton Rouge, and Heisman Trophy winner, Devonta Smith. No error.
6: Yes, sir.
4: Come on now.
5: None.
4: Yeah.
5: Oh, all right, honey. All right.
4: Proud of him.
5: Yes, they did, and they look so well together. I mean, like I said, just congratulations to them. All right, moving on quickly, y'all. Oh, my God, Portia Williams is speaking out, y'all. She's telling y'all some things about a man and what type she want and what she would do, y'all. And here's what Miss Portia had to say.
7: And would you date an ashy man if he was rich?
8: I did. That came out real quick. We need to slow these questions down.
4: Wait a minute, what?
9: Slow them down.
6: I said I did. How would you? I did.
5: Baby, this girl, they asked this girl, would you date like, ashy man, baby. And here's what Portia said.
7: And would you date an ashy man if he was rich?

0: much.
1: I did. They came out real quick. We need to slow these questions down.
2: Who you think she was talking about? Simon?
3: Yeah, no, she was talking about.
4: Oh, my God.
3: I mean, but that's a question, though. I mean, would y'all date an ashy woman? I mean,
2: Ricky, yeah, they sell lotion.
4: Right.
2: They sell lotion. Man. They are, too. Yeah.
4: But that was shady. She knows that question did come out quick because she wanted to ask it. She knew exactly what she was referring to.
3: Congratulations, Portia and Dana Ashy, man, baby, because, you know, I mean, hey.
2: Man, that's funny.
4: I love
3: it. I know that said it, did y'all know what time it is?
2: Oh.
3: Sha-la-la-la-la, baby, on the ash. I mean, you know, but somebody told me, though, Ricky, ash, that's our true color, so why do we use lotion anyway? We shouldn't use lotion because
2: I'm not finna be ash. I don't give a damn what they say. I'm not doing it. I'm not doing it.
3: The color today, y'all, is Vivid Cerulean. On the high end, you say Vivid Cerulean, and on the low end, you say Beautiful Turquoise. That's your color.
2: Y'all give it up for Gary with the tea. All right, I got your wake-up call. Y'all get up and down the phone. 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

0: it's Isaac calling from Perrine. I'd like to wake up Christy. Wake up, wake up, wake up.
1: Good morning, good morning. Wake up, wake up. This is Martha Turner calling from Kinston, North Carolina. On my way to school to feed the children. Have a great day. Wake up.
2: Jason McKenzie in Bakersfield, Ohio. Good morning. I just want to say happy 21st anniversary to my wife, Gina McKenzie, Bakersfield, Ohio. Wake up, wake up, y'all.
3: Good morning. Hi, this is Sarah Watkins calling from Athens, Georgia. Want to wake up my grandkids, my daughter, my

0: Brother, how are you?
1: Man, I'm good. Blessed and highly favored. Happy to have you.
0: Man, good to be here, and I am incredibly thankful to be with you. So listen, y'all, we are getting ready to head into the 4th of July, and America is celebrating 250 years, and whether they're doing it on the White House lawn by punching each other in the face or whether they're doing it in communities in different parts of the country, every year around this time, I find myself, Rick, going back to Frederick Douglass and his famous speech, "What to the Slave is the 4th of July?" Douglass wasn't saying America shouldn't celebrate. He was asking a harder question. Who gets to experience the freedom we're celebrating? And that's still a question worth asking. For 250 years, America has existed without ever truly centering Black people. We arrived here as property before we were ever recognized as people. We were a product that became an asset that helped build one of the wealthiest nations in the history of the world. Think about this, Rick. We've only been free from slavery for about half as long as we were in it. And that doesn't erase our progress. In fact, it really contextualizes that we have done as a people unbelievable things as we remind how young our freedom actually is. So while America celebrates this first 250, maybe it's time for us to ask a different question. What should the next 250 years mean for us, for Black folks? Because if we don't define that future, somebody else is already trying to define it for us. The next 250 years can't be about surviving systems that weren't built with us in mind. It has to be about building systems that reflect our imagination, our values, our priorities, our legacy, our ancestral wisdom, the things that our ancestors dreamed about but could not achieve. That means us centering ourselves in the choices we make every day. Rick, when I hear us talking, I don't always hear us centering ourselves in how we spend our money, and centering us in how we vote, centering us in who we partner with, centering us in what businesses we build, in what neighborhoods we invest in, and centering us in the stories we tell about ourselves. And most importantly, we have to identify another generation of thinkers, of writers, of artists, of entrepreneurs, of technologists, and organizers who right now are trying to imagine a future where they don't begin by asking, what will everybody else accept? But instead ask, what do our people need to thrive? Our responsibility is not just to applaud them. It's to fund them. It's to mentor them. It's to vote for them. It's to hire them. It's to build with them. Because the next chapter of Black history will not be written by the loudest voices. I don't care if you got a million followers but can't move people to prosperity. I don't care if you've got 100,000 people following you but you haven't built anything. It'll be written, Rick, by the people bold enough to imagine a future we've never been allowed to fully see.
1: Right.
0: I'm gonna leave you with the words of Octavia Butler, unbelievable Black futurist and writer and thinker who understood that imagining the future is one of the most powerful things we can do. She said, the very act of trying to look ahead to discern possibilities and offer warnings is in itself an act of hope. As America celebrates 250 years, let's celebrate too, but let's also commit ourselves to imagining and building a future where Black people are no longer an afterthought, because the next 250 years should finally be a story that we write from the center and not from the margins. Those are things I got for you, brother.
1: Good stuff, Jeff. Man, appreciate you always. Jeff, let everybody know how you can be reached.
0: Y'all hit me at Jeff's Nation on IG. Let me know what your vision is for the next 250 years of us before we think about joining with anybody else. Y'all have a good one. Have a great holiday. I'll come back when we on the other side.
1: Yes, sir. You too, big dog. Hey, y'all, more Ricky Smiley Morning Show coming up.
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0: I mean, exactly what I was when I found out that Michael Jackson had died, man. I felt so bad. I remember how I felt, and I remember where I was. And we was on the morning show was on vacation, and everybody came back to work the next morning so we could do the show. It was awful.
1: Yeah, man, that was a major loss, man, to the entire world, man.
0: Absolutely. Appreciate you, John Lyon, J-A-H, Lyon Sound. Appreciate you, big dog.
1: My pleasure, man. You thought not.
0: Yes, sir. Black Tony, what's up?
2: Just trying to,
0: come on, man.
2: Just trying to pull it together right now.
0: What's going on? You're not coming to work.
2: I'm trying to. I went outside and sat in the car, but then I had to come back in the house. Okay. I'm just too stressed out right now. I don't think I can come down there. I'm going to stress everybody else out if I come down there with all this stress I got on me.
0: Why you go through something every day, though?
2: I don't know. I be asking myself that, why I go through something. You ever ask yourself why you go through stuff all the time? Yeah. You know what I'm saying? That's like,
0: do the devil be at you that bad? But why the devil only come into your life like when it's time for you to come to work?
2: I don't know. This ain't even me. I'm just trying to, I guess I got a big heart. So I be trying to help people. You know what I'm saying? I be trying to help people. Like right now, I'm trying to help my uncle. Right now, I'm trying to set up a GoFundMe. I'm trying to set up something for my uncle right now, and I'm just
0: stressed out. I hate to ask these questions, but what happened to him?
2: I mean, Shadi, you know a lot of church folk. I just thought about it when I got you on the phone, Shadi. You know a lot of church folk. We trying to raise some money because he got in a little accident on the Ferris wheel down in downtown that long.
0: And they had
2: to cut him out of it. But
0: the Ferris wheel.
2: Because he fat.
3: Wait a minute. We don't really see that.
2: they had to cut him out of it, but in the process, he lost his arm. They wasn't able to save his shoulders. He lost both his shoulders.
0: Oh. His what?
2: And now he can't. He lost both his shoulders.
0: They How you lose save. His shoulders?
2: I guess because the way they had cut him out, and now he can't. He needs some choir robes.
0: And what?
2: We trying to raise money to buy him some choir robes because he can't wear none of his jackets and shirts no more.
0: Hey, man, look, you can't think of nothing else.
2: You ever tried to wear a jacket with no shoulders?
0: Hey, man, come on to work, Black Tony.
4: So you look like Patrick.
0: That don't even make no sense.
2: Maybe some of them barbershop capes.
0: Hey, come on, man.
2: If it's any barbers listening, can y'all please donate some capes?
0: Black Tony, I'm going to write you up, man. Come on to work, man. That ain't no...
3: Please write him up.
0: Yeah, calling up there crying about that, brother. And I don't even believe that.
2: Hey, you ever tried to put on a button-down shirt without no damn soap?
0: A what? What he said?
3: A button-down shirt with no shoulders.
2: You ever tried to put on a polo shirt? You ain't got no shoulders. So the horse just laying there.
0: Whoa. No.
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6: A scattered pop-up shower possible during the day here on our Thursday. Otherwise, pretty warm. Highs near 80 degrees. There is an increasing chance for some showers returning Friday, especially later in the day. High temperatures before then will reach the 70s, and we're still looking at a major warm-up next week back into the 90s. For WTOL 11, I'm meteorologist Ryan Weekman.
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8: Doctor told me yesterday I gotta lose some weight. Told me I gotta start eating healthy or else. He ain't tell me it's gonna be this damn expensive to eat healthy. Got this place by my house called Whole Foods. They should call it whole ass. Because that's what you're going to spend. Two booty cheeks and an ass. Just going to set that on the counter when you go in there. Lady tried to send me some $9 bologna. I was like, I'm going to have this little light stroke. I'm not going to spend no $9 on no bologna. What the hell kind of animal make $9 bologna? Was this dolphin forehead meat? This unicorn lips? Are y'all here selling mythical beast meat? The chicken high? I'm like, why the chicken high? She said, because the chicken free range. I'm like, what is free range? So, you know, we let the chicken walk around. We let them walk around and live their life, you know. I'm like, well, it sounds like y'all promoting up in the chickens. That's what it sounds like to me. I like my chicken with low self-esteem, you know what I'm saying?
9: Comedian Marvin Hunter, y'all. All right, Gary, what you got coming up?
10: Coming up, y'all, Dwayne Wade is opening up, and I'm going to tell y'all about what next with the Smiley Morning Show.

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5: All right, 6 minutes after the hour, Gary has the tea and the cologne of the day. Gary, good morning.
6: Good morning, Ricky. Good morning, America. Good morning to you. It's Thursday, a beautiful day in the neighborhood. And here's what's happening in celebrity news. Y'all, Dwayne Wade, y'all, the wonderful husband of Miss Gabrielle Union, has openly, y'all, shared that he experienced a period of depression, y'all, following his 2019 NBA retirement. Now, he noted, y'all, that leaving the sport that he played since age 5 stripped away, honey, his lifelong structure, prompting him to start therapy, y'all, to process his emotions, y'all, and find new purpose. Now, during this appearance, he was at the Tribeca Festival in New York City. They're saying Mr. Wade spoke candidly with Jenna Bush Hager about the emotional toll, y'all, of stepping away from basketball. Now, they're saying that the adjustment was Wade. He explained, y'all, that transitioning out of a lifelong athletic career requires building a completely new skill, y'all, set and identity. The stigma of it, he said, he admitted, y'all, that he initially thought that therapy wasn't for him. But retirement made him realize that he needed an emotional outlet rather than carrying those heavy transitions into his home life and breaking the mold. This was so touching, y'all. He said, by speaking out, he said he joined, y'all, fellow NBA stars like Kevin Love and DeMar DeRozan in helping, y'all, to shatter mental health stigmas within professional sports, y'all. Isn't that nice? I mean, Rock T, being a sports reporter, does it make you depressed if you don't do sports?
7: I mean, when you play a sport your whole life and you finally got to retire because of, you know, father time and your age, sometimes it's hard to mentally shift to something else. Now, he's been doing a good job being an analyst and sports analyst, and he was hosting the game show. But yeah, man, that bothers a lot of athletes, man.
6: And I guess that could be with anything, you know, if you step away from it, you know, it could get depressed or what have you.

0: And then, you know, going through family life, he went through a lot through his divorce, and then with his son and stuff going through the situation that he went through. I guess that can make a person, you know, sad and stuff like that. And then having a wife like Gabrielle Union, too, that could be, you know, something that, you know.
1: Why?
2: What's Gabrielle Union?
0: Well, I mean, you know, sometimes, I mean, you know, just some, you know, she's a big star, and, you know, going home and, you know, dealing with that and what have you, know, it could kind of, you know, just bring, make you depressed or whatever. But we're glad he's sticking up, and we're glad that he realized, because a lot of men don't realize that they do need help. You know, they speak out, I don't need no help, ain't nothing wrong with me, and so on and so forth. So, you know, I mean, Special K, Rick, I mean, being a comedian, if y'all stepped away from that, would that make you depressed? I mean, if your joke's not funny, Special K?
3: I can't relate to that. My jokes are always funny.
4: Tell me, step away from comedy?
0: Comedy, yeah.
4: Yeah, it would be depressing, because that's something you've been doing the past 36 years. You know, I can't imagine yourself not doing it, you know?
0: Yeah. And that's probably why.
4: I don't see no way. I ain't no way you can retire from that.
0: Yeah, and that's probably why a lot of people stay on their jobs so long and stuff, because, I mean, once you retire, I mean, you get depressed. If you're not a big philanthropist, got a lot of money to take care and spend and do things like that, I think you would be depressed. Yeah, I'm depressed and not stepping away from work. So, you know, I guess bless his soul. And we're glad that, you know, he's speaking out on it and letting the world know that, you know, he did go through something at one time. And now he's got help and he's got with his homies and doing his thing, y'all. So, all right, moving on, y'all. In other celebrity news, y'all, people are really talking about Miss Tracy Ellis Ross. That's the beautiful daughter.
4: Oh, no.
0: Of Diana Ross, if y'all didn't know it. Now, they're saying, y'all, that Tracy Ellis Ross is letting the world know that she is not pregnant, but she's not totally against the idea. She said, now, fans from the Blackish alum have always, honey, I mean, always been interested in her love life, which she's done her best, y'all, to keep private over the years. Now, however, they're saying she's been open about not waiting for a man to live life to the fullest, documenting her solo vacation and other adventures on social media and her Roku series, Traveling and Solo Traveling with Tracy Ross. Now, they're saying that the 53-year-old star, she sat down with Jimmy Fallon the other night on The Tonight Show, and, you know, to talk about her personal and professional life, including her upcoming Broadway debut in Every Brilliant Thing. Now, during their conversation, Ms. Ross addressed, honey, the recent rumors going around that she's pregnant, which she called, what, hilarious. She said, quote, I don't have social media on my phone right now. She said, and I kept getting texts, and people were like, congratulations. And I'm like, on the play? She said, thank you. She said, well, apparently it was swirling around, and it seems that, you know, people think that she's pregnant. She explained, she said, which is hilarious. She said, she is definitely not pregnant. And I'm sure Ms. Ross would not want her daughter to be pregnant without a husband. So I was
3: being pregnant at 53 is kind of crazy.
0: No, it's not.
3: I'm saying, no.
0: 53. Mary was 80.
3: Yeah, that was in Bible times.
2: People have kids older now.
3: 53, though?
0: Yeah.
2: I mean, I got friends who had them at 50.
0: Yeah, so it's not too old to be
3: pregnant. What do I know?
0: Nothing. But congratulations.
4: Well, imagine being my age with 2 7-year-olds and a 3-year-old.
2: Right.
4: Man, yeah, look at here.
0: Yeah, that's Ricky, all
4: they,
0: 60.
4: They keep your ass young.
2: That's right.
4: We have a good ass time. I'm talking about from breakfast to dinner to bath time.
3: you ain't had to get pregnant, though. I'm talking about being pregnant at 53.
2: Janet Jackson did it at what, 50? Yeah, Tamron Hall did it at 50.
3: Is she rich?
2: That does make a difference when you can get a night nurse and a day nurse and all kind of nannies and chefs. That does make a difference.
3: And,
0: No.
4: Yeah. Baby come out already in high school.
2: Oh, God.
4: My baby going to the ninth grade.
0: Not in this city, y'all know what time it is.
5: Sha-la-la.
0: Yes, honey. Sha-la-la-la, baby. The Kahlua today, honey, is one of my favorite Kahlua. My Kahlua today, y'all, is Vivid Cerulean. On the high end, you say Vivid Cerulean, and on the low end, you say Beautiful Turquoise. That's your Kahlua for today.
4: All right, y'all, give it up for Gary with the team. All right, y'all, coming up, we got relationship expert Tina Gilmore. 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
6: Hey, hey. Good morning. Good morning. So happy to be here.
5: Hey, happy to have you. Listen, the summer is here, and you know what that means. People are typically, you know, they want to be outside and having fun. But are more singles actually ready to stay outside, or are they ready for relationships?
6: Man, I am hearing so much that singles are ready for a relationship. They are tired of the breadcrumbing. They're tired of the ghosting. They're tired of being in situations.
5: Wait a minute. What is the breadcrumbing? Wait a minute. Slow down now. What is the breadcrumbing?
6: Yeah,
5: breadcrumbing.
6: Yes, yes. It's a thing. It's a thing. So breadcrumbing is when, you know, people just give you drips just to keep you in the loop. They just give you, oh, they'll call you here to give you hope and have no intentions on being with you.
7: Oh.
6: Yeah,
1: that's interesting.
6: Damn. It's a real thing. Wow. Yeah, we hear it a lot in our matchmaking agency. Yeah, we hear it a lot, and so, and they're tired of it, and they're like, I'm ready to settle down. I'm ready to find my own permanent plus one.
8: Okay, Tana, well, according to stats, many singles are now craving deeper connections instead of situationships. But don't you think singles like to be outside in the summer?
6: So, yes, yes and no. So, they want to be outside, but they want to be outside with their special person. So, there's a difference. I mean, because you have a different experience if you're just wilding out being single outside in the sun.

0: know, permanently partnering. Those things. Yeah, it feels different. It's a different experience. It's like going on vacation with your girlfriends versus going on vacation with your partner. It's a different experience.
1: Wow. Okay, so let's talk about texting and dating. Is texting, does that take the romance out of dating?
0: Absolutely. Who wants to be in an electronic relationship? We tell our clients all the time, Stay off of text. That is a placeholder only. And you should let that person know, like, listen, this form of communication really doesn't work for me. I prefer to hear your voice and see your face.
2: I heard somebody
3: but you can't do that all the time.
0: You can't do it all the time.
3: Working. You know,
0: exactly.
3: If she working and she got on headphones and y'all texting each other cute stuff and sending memes and showing interest that you like each other, you might get away with, you know, with texting.
0: Placeholder only. Until you can talk.
3: Yeah, you know, I'll make a little video. You can do a little video and send it to her.
4: Breadcrumbing.
0: I love.
3: You know, that ain't breadcrumbing is just texting emojis.
0: Yeah, right.
3: And
0: right.
3: Like, what up, big head? What you doing? You know, that's breadcrumbing.
0: I love videos, and I love, like, you know, apps like Marco Polo and FaceTime and video chat, because you need to see the expression on somebody's face.
3: Exactly.
0: You need to get to know their voice. You need, you know what I mean? Who wants to be in an electronic relationship all day long?
3: I'd rather her not wear me out, call and talk a lot of time, and send me a picture of them onions.
4: See, it's men like
0: Listen, eventually you're going to want to see them onions in person, Rick.
3: Absolutely. Them onions get you over there.
2: Bonbons.
3: Oh, my mama.
5: But texting, I don't like texting them, because when you text a person, you don't know what they're saying.
0: Excellent.
5: You know what
0: I mean?
5: But
4: you can't
5: hear
4: the tone in their voice.
0: No,
5: exactly.
0: The sincerity in their voice. You don't know. And sometimes you get mixed messages. Sometimes you misconstrue certain things and you have it all wrong. And that's not even what they meant.
3: It's certain things you don't text. Yeah, you call on certain things. But you know, good morning, how are you? How's your day? How's the job going? Here go a little picture.
0: Well, we all love those little good morning texts.
3: Take something
0: on
3: your little metal glasses. You walking through the house, showing how you make it. You can make texting fun, showing how you walking through the house.
0: But not all day long.
3: You got your metal glasses on or whatever. I'm in the shower.
1: Oh, meta record. Nobody says
3: meta record.
2: What you doing wearing the glasses in the shower, dog?
3: Damn right, meta record.
1: Okay, so Gary's
2: like your joining right now.
4: I'm so confused.
0: You're joining in with me.
1: So Ricky doesn't mind texting. Gary does not like texting. But what about FaceTime dates? Can that be like kind of an intimate
0: thing?
1: It
0: is. It's a real thing. And I love FaceTime dates. I love virtual dates because, again, it's a little bit more than the texting. At least you get to see their expression on their face. You get to hear the tone in their voice. You know, those types of things. And you can
3: need the older chicks pull the phone back a little bit. God, dog it.
1: That's Gary.
3: I'm sitting up here looking at your nose hairs. Ma'am.
2: The whole
0: position the camera the just right.
3: Ma'am. Vivian.
2: Oh, they have it too low.
4: Emma.
2: Looking at her under chin.
0: Emma Luke.
3: I'm looking straight up in her nostrils. They don't know how to angle the damn phone.
0: Vivian. You know what? That's when you come in and teach them. That's when you come in and teach them.
3: Adrian.
0: Like, baby, put the phone back just a little bit, because I want to see all of you.
2: Oh, really?
1: Come on, Vivian.
3: All right, y'all. Hey, now listen, what is emotional availability, and how can you tell that somebody is, you know, emotionally unavailable?
0: Well, when they are emotionally available, it's when they are being vulnerable. They're letting you into their world. It's not a surface relationship. Because oftentimes in the beginning, especially, I'm just going to go ahead and put it out there, women feel like, you know what, let me just hold back. Let me hold back and not really reveal, you know, who I am and what I like and, and things that I adore about that person. Because they have a fear of being thirsty. But there's a difference between being thirsty and being interested. And what people tell me, clients and men and women, is I want to feel desired. I want to know that you're thinking about me. I want to know those things. So you being vulnerable and just sharing more, it brings more of an emotional connection. Because these people aren't making an emotional investment in you without a connection.
3: Yeah. We got to talk about conversation, ADHD. You know, if somebody's talking to you, pouring out about how they feel and what they think, and your eyes is looking down on their phone, is and for me personally, it made me not want to talk to you anymore about anything that's serious. You know, Tana,
0: they're not present.
3: Yeah, Tana, we both have lost kids.
0: Yes,
3: and
0: we have.
3: And when you

0: Dude, it takes a lot to open up because you just don't want to spring that on nobody. You don't really want to talk to nobody about that, but you do talk to somebody about it. You're looking for eye contact and somebody to listening to understand, not listening to respond. Or you got a response, just listening. Sometimes people just want to vent. Like, I really want to get into you and see what you're talking about and see what solution can I offer and make, what suggestion can I make to help you through whatever you're feeling. But damn it, when somebody's looking down at that screen every 2 or 3 minutes, and
1: it's hurtful.
0: And they just, it makes you not want to talk about nothing. It drives me absolutely crazy.
1: Well, Ricky, you know, like you said, you and I both have lost our sons. And when we are open up to share that with someone, we want them to be available and present and offer some support. But it's important for us to let them know how they can support us, because sometimes they just don't know and they're uncomfortable. But that may not be your person. You know, so it takes a lot for us to open up about such a sacred, thing that's happened in our life. And
0: yeah, because when you can have some depth in a conversation, when you can go down to 10 feet, because some of these conversations only go to 2 feet. But when you able to get with somebody that could go down to 10 feet deep, 15 feet, 30 feet.
1: Yeah, those are the ones that last
0: in the conversation. Those are the ones that you want to be with, because you feel like, that's your best friend. I could talk to you about anything.
1: But I trust you with my heart. Yeah.
0: If you can't go past the damn Housewives of Atlanta and Young Miami and stuff or whatever, and can't talk to you about nothing else or whatever, it's not the relationship is not gonna last, because
1: it's surface.
0: Hey, we're gonna be taking your phone calls. 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
0: Hey, what up? This is your boy, Ricky Smiley. And during Black Music Month, hey, we're taking the time to celebrate the artists whose voices and talent and legacy graced the One Voyage Cruise stage over the years.
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0: Getting on the top of the hour, y'all. Our guest today is, it's Tana.
1: Like Montana without the Mon. Tana.
0: Got it now. Montana. I've been saying Tana.
1: You be saying Tana.
0: Tana. Tana.
2: You make it so fancy. Tana.
3: Because I say Tana.
0: And, yeah, I can remember that. Tana Gilmore.
1: They
0: I apologize.
1: Still find me. That's okay.
0: Yeah, I apologize. Television personality, author, relationship expert, and certified sex and intimacy coach. And if you have a question for her, the phone lines are open. So hit us up at 866-9-RICKEY, 866-9-RICKEY. Let's go to the phones. Good morning.
4: So I've been with this dude for 26 years. And he was with a girl previous before we started dating for maybe 4 years. And her and his mom is still friends. So she still comes over for every holiday dinner. And he says, don't nobody have a problem with it but me. Am I wrong?
1: So there's a boundary issue here. And I think that's important that you and your partner are on the same page. Because clearly if it's affecting you, then there's a problem. Because you're his current. And she's his past. So I think that he needs to set that boundary with his ex. And they can, that's fine that she still has a relationship with them, but it, you know, she can come around on their time, not yours.
0: Yeah, good point. All right. Good morning.
5: Hi, I have a mate who's dominant and I wanted to know how can I meet them in the middle.
1: So your mate that's dominant. Okay. So I'm assuming that dominant can mean several different things. It can mean like in the kink space, you know, or it can be just the personality. So let's go with the personality because that's what I'm going to assume. So there's certain things that a dominant personality comes with, and sometimes it's intrusive, sometimes it's demanding and commanding. And if that doesn't work for you, then you need to let that partner know, like, listen, I don't like the tone. I don't like the way that you talk to me. This doesn't make me feel good. And I'm gonna ask you to rephrase that tone for me, because it doesn't work for me, and I can't imagine me being in this long term with that dominant personality.
0: Yeah, that tone and the way you talk
1: sometimes
0: to people,
1: it's disrespectful,
0: and then the condescending tone.
1: Absolutely.
0: It's absolutely disgusting. I get real turned off by that mm-hmm. that condescending tone, because I always try to make sure that I self-check and make sure that I'm always on point and respectful when I'm speaking. You mm-hmm. know what I'm saying? And,
1: yeah.
0: and make sure that I'm not, because being a man and having a deep voice, you don't want to come off or try to intimidate nobody. So very, very respectful. I always say thank you and please, or if you don't mind, can mm-hmm. would you please hand me that right there? Thank you so much. I really
1: yes.
0: appreciate you. I just like a lot of just thank you
1: it's
0: so much.
1: Kindness.
0: I really appreciate you just
1: absolutely.
0: Showing kindness. Aren't you on the phone with Tana Gilmore? Good morning.
6: Okay, I'm calling from Byron, Georgia. I'm a truck driver over the road, and I'm out here trying to make a living, and my significant other gonna tell me last night that she don't know if she can keep doing this because I'm gone all the time. What am I supposed to do? Give up my job to take care of the house just so I can be with her, or shouldn't she have more understanding?
1: Wow, that's a tough situation. So thank you for that question. I think that there has to be some compromise. What she's saying is that I am not seeing you enough. I am missing you. And this doesn't make me feel good because the desire is there, but you're not, because you're on the road. Although I applaud you for working and keeping a consistent job and keeping a roof over the head and, you know, groceries and all those things. But I think that what she's saying is that she needs to see you more. So maybe when you're at the truck stops, you stop and you FaceTime, like we talked about earlier, you check in and you call, or maybe you can, you know, talk to her as long as you're being safe on the road, but talk to her on the phone and just invite her into your world, because she's feeling the distance and it doesn't feel

0: good. So you have to make a living somehow. And perhaps it's something that you all can sit there and talk about. Can I do local driving, not long distance, so you can be at home more? Because what she's saying is that she's missing you. But I understand that you need to make a living.
1: Katana, sometimes, like, if you want the big house and the nice house and the nice car, that it comes drive, somebody got to go.
0: Somebody got
1: to work. Go to work and get it. And I don't want to feel a guilt trip every time I have to go out of town, because going out of town is what I do for a living.
0: Mm-hmm.
1: You know what I'm saying? Have some joy when I come back. Don't make me feel. I already feel guilty for leaving. I don't want. Mm-hmm. Nobody wants to leave their house and get on the road, whether it be a truck or flying to go do a comedy show or flying to go do a rap show. Brat got to leave us some, but don't make us feel bad. Hey, have a good time. We'll be here. Have something special planned when you get back. Mm-hmm. That gives the person more energy when they're on the road. Now you're trying to rush to get back and have a damn accident. Or you just,
0: we don't want that.
1: Yeah, but
0: you have to make a living. You're absolutely right. You have to make a living. And guess what? If that don't work for her, it don't work for her, and she can move on.
2: But was he driving trucks when she signed up for?
0: It sounds like it. It sounds like it for years.
2: You're going to have a person with a whole lot of time or a whole lot of money. But it's really going to be both.
0: You know, and they change their mind all the time, but that's okay. But when it no longer works, it no longer works. And, you know, they both can move on with people that it works for, because he needs to make a living.
1: Yeah, when I went to Applebee's, went in there, my little short girlfriend, then the waiter going to come over there and give her some crayons and say, this is not my child.
3: Nope.
1: Let us know how you could be reached.
0: If you are single and looking for love, please contact the matchmakingduo.com. And if you are a couple in trouble and need some support, go to TanaGilmore.com.
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10: Good Thursday morning. I'm Tatiana Cash with WTOL 11 News. Some good news to a heartbreaking story that's gripped the city for years. The Toledo street where 13-year-old Kimani Lateague's body was found now carries her name. City Council unveiled the honorary street designation for a portion of Wilmot Street. It's now become Kimani Lateague Way. And this is after Kimani's disappearance back in 2025, which sparked a massive search. Her body was later found in an abandoned home near Miami and Wilmot Streets. Her father, Darnell Jones Ogletree, faces multiple felony charges, including kidnapping and murder, in her case. Drivers on I-280 will soon see a new tribute to a local World War II hero. Ohio lawmakers passed a substitute Senate Bill 52, and the legislation includes the designation of an expressway between Navarre Avenue and Front Street in Oregon as the SSG Jack W. Coy Veterans Memorial Highway. Staff Sergeant Coy, an Oregon native and Army Air Force tail gunner, scientists identified his remains through a DNA testing in 2021, and he was able to be laid to rest in his hometown in 2024. This is Tatiana Cash with WTOL 11 News.
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Ricky Smiley Morning Show. Coming up, listen, we have all made mistakes, but this right here, this is next level. Wait until you hear what this man did. It's coming up next on the Ricky Smiley Morning Show.

0: All right, y'all, Ricky's about the morning show. Alfreda's, good morning.
1: Good morning, Ricky. So let me tell you, this California camper learned a really hard lesson about knowing when to let something go. I mean, he learned it the hard way. Authorities say this man fell into a vault toilet. Ricky, that is the holding tank underneath an outhouse.
0: No.
1: Yes, he fell after trying to grab a pair of sunglasses that he had dropped inside. He ended up trapped in that tank for 10 to 15 minutes. We're talking about underneath the tank that holds all the stuff in an outhouse. Oh. Rescue crews finally arrived and pulled him out.
0: Yeah, his nickname, Andy the Frame. We're going to call him when Andy the Frame crawled through that tunnel to escape prison on Shawshank Redemption.
1: Oh, my gosh.
2: Restroom break, Bo?
1: Right. Literally. So he wasn't seriously injured, but he did have to be decontaminated. This is for real. After that ordeal, because you're sitting there in poopy muck.
3: Yes, sir.
0: Yeah, he's definitely full of it.
1: Yeah.
2: And did he get the glasses?
1: I don't even know. But can you know, it gets in your nose hairs and your eye. Just, you smell it forever. So here's the question, guys.
2: Jesus.
1: What is the most valuable thing you've ever lost? And would you have gone to an extreme like this to get it back? Or any
0: I found an iPod in one of my earbuds in the washing machine this morning. So I'm kind of feeling some kind of way.
1: Did you dry it? Does it still work?
0: I took that one out, but I put all the clothes in the dryer, and I didn't see it. So I hope it turned out when I turn up, and it'll be dry and ready to go.
1: Okay,
0: when I take it out the dryer.
1: But if it had dropped somewhere else, somewhere gross.
0: Not in no toilet.
1: Yeah.
0: I ain't gonna be able to do it.
2: But you definitely wouldn't have made it in an outhouse.
1: Not at all.
3: One of my bracelets fell off into the toilet after I finished, you know, going number one before.
0: So money, what?
3: A bracelet I had on, the little clasp loosened up.
0: Oh, you can grab that.
3: Yeah, I did.
1: Especially if it's your toilet. I have dropped my phone in a public toilet.
0: I was traveling.
1: I had to get it.
2: You had to just brace yourself and grab it.
1: You just got to get it.
2: It's horrible.
0: Oh, my God. How many times you wash your hands?
2: It's horrible. Oh, a million. Yep. Oh, a million.
1: And then you got to be on speakerphone the whole rest of the time because you know what I mean? Because your phone is nasty.
2: Yeah, exactly. Oh, my God. It's horrible.
0: Oh, my God.
2: It is horrible when that happens.
1: Yeah. Nothing you can do.
0: Yeah. Yeah, y'all, I know not to touch y'all no more.
2: We've been decontaminated.
1: Yes. Oh, no.
0: How many times did y'all wash your hands?
2: Oh, at least 50.
1: Yeah, for sure.
2: All day, twice. Every time you got by a sink, it was 2-3 times.
0: And, yeah. And how long was you in the shower? How long
2: just
0: did y'all
2: soaps.
0: Shower?
3: Brant got a new nickname.
1: What is it?
3: Pissy Elliott.
1: Pissy Elliott.
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6: All right, y'all, Ricky Smiley Morning Show is about the time for the front page. Alfreda's, good morning.
7: Good morning, Ricky. It's Thursday, June 25th. Here's what's going on in the news. Earthquake activity is making headlines worldwide as the death toll continues to rise in Venezuela after two powerful earthquakes struck just hours apart yesterday. A strong earthquake also struck off Japan's coast, prompting transportation disruptions and concerns about aftershocks. A brief tsunami advisory was issued for parts of the Caribbean, including Puerto Rico and the U.S. Virgin Islands. But now, officials say there is currently no threat in effect for the U.S. At least 164 people have been killed and nearly 1,000 injured, with rescuers still searching for survivors. In other news, President Trump is defending his decision to hold off on signing a bipartisan housing bill that had already passed Congress. Trump said he won't sign it until the Save America voting ID bill is passed. The president bragged about his expertise in the housing field and says he knows exactly what the solution is for the housing crisis.
8: I made billions of dollars with housing. I know housing better than anybody, maybe anywhere. It's all about the interest rate. Lower the interest rates, you can have all the housing you want.
7: Okay, it's important to note that Trump built most of his fortune through real estate investing and development and family fortune. Supporters of the housing bill say it was designed to help everyday Americans compete in a market increasingly dominated by people like Donald Trump, investors, and rising prices. And affordability is still a major issue. Case in point, first-time home buyers pretty much have to be millionaires to buy a house. Zillow just came out with a new report saying a record number of cities across the country now have starter homes priced at $1 million or more. So let me break that down just a little bit. So the current interest rate is about 6%, but say the Fed did lower it to 4%. That's still $40,000 a year in interest alone on a $1 million home. So that

0: gentlemen, World Cup action continues today. The USA are 2-0. They will face Turkey tonight, 9 p.m. Central Time on Fox as they get ready for the knockout round. Let's get it popping, man. The Los Angeles Lakers continue to make moves. They're keeping one of their key pieces to the roster. Austin Reeves agreed to a record-setting 4-year, $185 million max contract, which is the richest in NBA history for an undrafted player. Yeah, Austin Reeves was not drafted. And of course, the Lakers have Luka Doncic on the roster, but will LeBron James re-sign and come back as a Laker? Or will he go to Cleveland and finish his career there? Stephen A. Smith has some thoughts on that.
1: Just know that the Lakers ain't winning a damn thing. Not unless they keep LeBron.
2: But it
1: you got opposing teams that are salivating at the thought of being guarded by Luka Doncic and Austin Reeves. They don't strike fear in anybody defensively. They can score on anybody. We know how elite they are offensively, but they can't stop a cold. And so because of that, if you don't keep LeBron James, the Lakers ain't going to make any noise in the West with just those two dudes.
0: Got some thoughts right there. NBA great Allen Iverson, one of my favorite players, man, was asked how good would he be if he played in this era of the NBA.
3: I lost the scoring title to Kobe the year he averaged 35. I averaged 33. If I was to play in this era where it's wide open, if I can average 33 in a season, I'm going to just take it up to 43. I know 10 points more.
0: Easy. Come on, man. Easy. Yes, indeed. I agree with that, man. Can you imagine if Jordan played in this era as well? Oh, my goodness. Follow me on social media at Rock T Holla. Let's continue to talk more sports. Brad got the hot spot right now.
4: The hot spot.
5: 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Drop it like it's hot.
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10: Excuse me. Good morning, Ricky. Good morning, everybody. I'm your girl, Brat Tat Tat, and this is The Hot Spot, where we bring you music, movies, and more. So let's get on off into it. Well, y'all fans are going crazy because they are saying that rapper Eve has developed a British accent. She recently interviewed on The Roman Show. As many of us know, she was born in Philly and spent the majority of her life in America, but she's been living in England for the past 12 years where she's developed an accent. Now, if you don't remember, she married her husband, Maximilian Cooper, who's a British entrepreneur in June of 2015. Now, she became a mother of her own son and a stepmother and has been living the life ever since. Now, she's opening up about her life in England, and here's what she had to say.
11: Now, you live over here now.
12: I do, yeah. I've been here almost 12 years.
11: 12 years? Yeah. Do you love it?
12: I love it.
11: Do you
12: actually for real love it?
11: Do you really?
12: More than I thought I would, yeah. I was like, when Max and I got married, I was kind of like, 3 years tops.
11: Yeah.
12: 3-4 years.
11: And then what, were you going to convince Max to move?
12: Well, once the kids, because I have 4 bonus kids as well.
11: Bonus
12: and I was like,
11: kids, that's
12: yeah,
11: so
12: I
11: good.
12: Got 4 bonus kids. So like, once they got older too, I was like, oh, well, we could probably live somewhere else. But to be honest, I really love it here.
11: Yeah.
12: I honestly, genuinely, it's crazy how much I feel at home here.
13: Obviously, she got the accent.
14: Yeah, right.
12: Well, that's good.
14: Yeah. But Tina Turner did it too. You know, when Tina Turner moved, honey, she got the accent as well. But I mean, but who want to sound hoodish and talk Ebonic all the time? So I ain't mad at Eve, honey. Girl, get your accent.
10: Well, it's just that the more you there, the more you it kind of just happens. You don't mean to. Like when people come to Atlanta, they end up being like, "Yo, Shawty, what's up?" That don't mean they'll know how to still talk regular, but you know that's how they communicate over there. That's just how they sound. And she's been with her husband for 12 years, so she picked it. It sounds cute to me.
13: I loved it because has a little bit of Eve, but it's like with a British accent.
10: Yeah, so it's hot. Cute.
14: Look at that. She didn't even leave Texas, and she got an accent. So
13: I'm sorry.
10: Oh, my God. Moving on, y'all. Speaking of Texas, Beyonce and Kelly Rowland have teamed up to give back to their hometown, Houston, in a major way. Now, together, they helped fund an $8.4 million housing complex they call Knowles Rowland House. It's a 31-unit housing development in Houston designed to help people experiencing homelessness. The project repurposes a former youth center that was originally built with proceeds from Destiny's Child's first single, No, No, No, and it was later damaged by Hurricane Harvey in a fire. Residents will have access to housing, mental health services, case management, job readiness resources, and other support programs when the development opens later this year. So congratulations go out to them. That is what's up. It is always great to see people give back to the city that they're from and build a housing development. That's pretty awesome. I think T.I. and Tiny did that as well. And

0: Atlanta. And last but not least, y'all, Jermaine Jackson was scared that claims that he raped a woman would not only tarnish his reputation, but also his son Jafar Jackson's big break in the Michael biopic. In new legal documents, Jermaine said that he wasn't aware of Rita Barrett's lawsuit against him or the $6.5 million lawsuit judgment she was awarded in May until he got blindsided during a press tour for the biopic. He says that the coverage of the judgment ruined what should have been a proud and important professional moment for my son, and I was concerned about the effect of those reports on my reputation and on the promotion of my son's motion picture. Now, Rita claimed that Jermaine sexually assaulted her in 1988 after he showed up at her home uninvited, but he denies those claims. Lord have mercy. We're going to wrap up the hot spot on that note. But if you miss any part of the show, y'all, you can check it out on the Ricky Smiley Morning Show podcast or wherever you get your podcasts. And you can follow me on my social media at So Brett. Coming up next, y'all, we got Dwight Stone with the Praise Mixdown. That's next on the Ricky Smiley Morning Show.
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1: This is the Daily Play with Joy Taylor. 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After victories over Paraguay and Australia, the U.S. men's team have won Group D and are guaranteed a favorable spot in the round of 32. 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
1: Girl, I'm about to get my gospel workout on. 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
2: Yo, what's up, y'all? It's your brother Charles Jenkins. You are in the mix with my brother from another mother, D Stone. It's the Praise Break. Let's go.

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8: A scattered pop-up shower possible during the day here on our Thursday. Otherwise, pretty warm. Highs near 80 degrees. There is an increasing chance for some showers returning Friday, especially later in the day. High temperatures before then will reach the 70s, and we're still looking at a major warm-up next week back into the 90s. For WTOL 11, I'm meteorologist Ryan Weekman.
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1: Hello.
2: Hey, nephew, how you doing?
1: Man, what's going on, huh?
2: Oh, man, one day at a time, man.
1: Man, I knew I'd try to catch you before you went over to the gym. But, man, I need some advice.
2: Sure, come on, shoot at me.
1: Man, hey, man, I got some personal things going on. A little nervous about the job, trying to feed the family, and it's even causing a lot of stress with me and my lady. Do you know any place that can help me?
2: Hey, man, I know the perfect place, man. It's called Humadop, man. It's 2447 Nebraska, man. Just shortly, man, from Westwood Avenue.
1: Oh, man, that place been around for a long time, helping people in our community.
2: Yes, I'm one of the people that it helped, man. Helped me out big time, man. I was going through some of the same things you were.
1: So, they got a professional staff that really care about us?
2: Very professional, man. When you walk out there, feel like you're talking to family.
1: Man, that's what I'm talking about. Unc, I appreciate it. Thanks, man.
2: Hey, nephew, make sure you call me back, man. Let me know how that turned out for you.
1: Man, appreciate it, Unc. Always spreading love.
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2: Are you drowning?

0: Hello?
1: Hey, nephew, how you doing?
0: Man, what's going on, huh?
1: Oh, man, one day at a time, man.
0: Man, I knew I'd try to catch you before you went over to the gym, but, man, I need some advice.
1: Sure, come on, shoot at me.
0: Man, hey, man, I got some personal things going on. A little nervous about the job, trying to feed the family, and it's even causing a lot of stress with me and my lady. Do you know any place that can help me?
1: Hey, man, I know the perfect place, man. It's called Humadop, man. It's 2447 Nebraska, man, just shortly, man, from Westwood Avenue.
0: Oh, man, that place been around for a long time, helping people in our community.
1: Yes, I'm one of the people that it helped, man. Helped me out big time, man. I was going through some of the same things you were.
0: So, they got a professional staff that really care about us?
1: Very professional, man. When you walk out of there, feel like you're talking to family.
0: Man, that's what I'm talking about. Unc, I appreciate it. Thanks, man.
1: Hey, nephew, make sure you call me back, man. Let me know how that turned out for you.
0: Man, appreciate it, Unc. Always spreading love.
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1: 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Here we are decades later. 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
3: Hello.
4: Hi, sir. Can I speak to Chauncey Crosby, please?
3: This is him.
4: Hi, my name is Bonita Patrell. I'm calling from the Civil Horse Patrol.
3: The Civil Horse Patrol. Okay.
4: We are calling on behalf of Gail.
3: Oh, my sister.
4: Yes. Your sister has been placed under arrest for possession of stolen merchandise.
3: Gail was placed under arrest?
4: Yes. And she was allowed a phone call, and but we can't allow her to speak at this time, so we called for her.
3: That does not sound like my sister.
4: I understand. It doesn't surprise a lot of people. She is requesting bail from you.
3: From me? I don't have it. How much does it?
4: Well, because of the price of the merchandise, the bail is set at $20,000.
3: No, I don't. I definitely don't have that. I'm sorry. Let me call my parents.
4: Do me a favor. Hold on just a second, okay? Hold on. Yeah, the brother, he doesn't want to do it.
3: No, that ain't doesn't want to. I don't have it.
4: Okay, I'll get back to him. You there?
3: Yeah, I don't. It's not that I don't want to. I don't have it.
4: I'm just relaying a message.
3: Yeah, you relayed it wrong, ma'am.
4: Excuse me?
3: I said you relayed it wrong.
4: Aren't you a family member?
3: Yes, I am a family member, but because I don't have it don't mean I don't want to do it.
4: Sir, off the record, when a family member's in trouble, the bloodline is supposed to come through.
3: Please.
4: Now,
3: you
4: I'm not...
3: You ain't got it. No,
4: the department is not asking for $20,000 cash. $20,000 collateral can mean a write-up of the house, a car.
3: Well, you didn't explain it.
4: Well, you didn't ask.
3: Excuse me?
4: You didn't ask, man, so I'm here to, on good faith trying to be nice to you.
3: Why are you having an attitude with me?
4: Excuse me, sir. I'm trying to do your family a favor, but I don't need this jostering.
3: Ain't nobody jostering you, ma'am. You tripping.
4: Tripping? You falling.
3: Excuse me?
4: I don't understand where this rudeness comes through. If we don't want to help your sister, then fine. We'll move on to the next person on her list.
3: You got a serious attitude problem, sister.
4: No, you got a serious bloodline problem, and if I was your sister, I would help you out.
3: I don't know who you are, but you dipping in the wrong jar, baby.
4: Oh, you fudging in the wrong chiclet.
3: You got some nerves. You really do, whoever you are.
4: Okay. Well, we'll end this phone call. 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

0: diabetes and high cholesterol.
1: That's right. Yes. And gout.
0: Do you see that they're trying to snake? They're trying to sneak back like vats of ranch dressing.
2: Oh yeah.
3: Yeah, I did see that.
0: The one thing we're gonna give people is a show, but now we can feed you bad food, and we can pretend like we love democracy. That we can do that better than anybody. That's what it got.
3: I did see an article where they were trying to. I guess someone was saying that Norway shipped their own food in with their own chefs to the U.S. because of all of the ingredients that we allow in our foods here versus what they allow. They were like, "Nah, like, we ain't gonna take no chances."
0: Hell no.
4: They shipped in like wild caught salmon and all. Yes. I mean, it was. Mm-hmm. I'm like, okay.
0: Do you know what's so sad to me? Everybody who's playing in the World Cup has health care for their citizens, except us.
2: Yep.
0: Everybody. Mm. You know, it's when you go around the rest of the world, you'll realize like how the idea of us is so different than the reality of us. Like if you go to airports in almost any other country, look how modern they are.
2: Yeah.
0: And think about America, you can't build anything here. Unless a white dude gets the lowest bid.
2: Well, so used to.
4: Well, I used to. Now you just get appointed by to a friend.
2: By the Fuhrer,
0: Yeah. It's crazy.
3: And the other thing I thought was so interesting as well is, you know, most countries have a lot of concern and care when it comes to what their citizens are eating. Right? Whereas here, not so much. They'll put anything in it to make it just taste better, to make you want to buy it, whether they color the food or add extra ingredients that later we find out causes some kind of cancer. Whereas other places, they're like, nah, we can't.
0: And then they want to give you health care for the stuff you get from the food. It's crazy.
2: Yeah.
0: Happy birthday to, of course, it's Black Music Month and Pride Month. And we just cram everything in June.
2: Yeah, might as well.
0: Trying to get our slate clean before July, I guess. Happy birthday to Dale Curry. Happy birthday to Lala Anthony. Happy birthday to Ricky Gervais. Happy birthday to Sonia Sotomayor. Happy birthday to Carly Simon. Happy birthday to Jimmy Walker. Happy birthday to Willis Reed. And happy birthday to Keen Holiday, Tyler Hudson on Madlock. Posthumously, happy birthday to Wham's George Michael. Right?
2: That's it.
4: Yep.
0: Happy birthday to Anthony Bourdain and happy birthday to Dikembe Mutombo. Those are all posthumous. We got a great show lined up for you. Jasmine will have what's trending. I'm going to have a little note from the GED section right now. It's Mary J. Blige. It is the D.L. Hughley Show.

But that was, of course, Mary J. Blige reminisce. 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We're covering the day's top stories with what's trending. That'll be up in just a few minutes. Right after

0: Jazz Man, tell these good people what's trending.
1: Well, this whole division on the internet regarding what is appropriate punishment has been sparked because of former Chicago Bears wide receiver Brandon Marshall. I don't know if you guys saw this or not, but apparently he was punishing his 11-year-old son by making him run at 2 o'clock in the morning. And he was following beside him in his car, and the kid was crying. And he was like, the only thing wrong with this is the fact that he was running too slow. And he was like, listen, this is tough love. Whether you believe it or not, you know, this is how I raised my son. So a lot of people were like, you know, you shouldn't do that. You know, it's too hard on this kid. And he was like, if you mess up at 2 a.m., that's what time you get your punishment.
0: I don't see anything wrong with it at all.
1: Yeah. I mean, it's his kid, I guess, you know.
0: I mean, but here's the thing. Everybody, when I watched that Michael Jackson documentary, you could have had DeBarge's daddy instead of Joe Jackson. That would have been a whole different thing.
2: Yeah.
0: Even now, if you look at the kid Jalen Bronson, they think his father was harder than him. Mm-hmm. He did something no one's ever done before.
2: Yep.
0: So I think, you know, you look at people, Serena's dad, they thought they were harder. So if you want to be great, or if you want to have a, not even just be great, but be a positive, I guarantee you that a lot of those people who, you know, have misgivings about what's happening now, when they get later on, some of those assholes we got, we deserved, and we're glad we got them.
1: For sure. I mean, the fact that he said, this is my son, not my friend. Discipline and correction is good, even at 2 in the morning. I was like, okay.
2: Gotta learn him.
1: I tell you what's not good. Another conversation that was struck up on social media because of a video that's actually old, but it's resurfaced, and it caused people to question whether or not, you know, if a woman puts her hands on a man, does he have the right to hit her back? Now, this video, again, was like a year old, but it was at a game. It looked like a Steelers game. And a white woman was sitting with her dude, and she was having a verbal altercation with a black guy. And the black guy clearly said, don't you touch me. And what did she do? She slapped him. Now, he tried his, you could see he was trying to hold back, but then her dude stood up, and then he just went to town on both of them.
2: Everybody gets it.
1: Yeah. Everybody get a little bit of that.
0: He slapped the gun with the wind out there.
1: Yeah, he went to work, okay?
2: Talking about seventh inning stretch, baby. We gone. Oh, Steelers. Now, I thought it was baseball.
1: Obviously,
2: okay,
1: I don't condone violence, certainly not on women, but I also believe keep your hands to yourself, period. Just don't do it.
0: It's impossible to be raised a certain way and see something like that and not have a twinge in your heart. But that bro, I need duck lessons.
1: Yeah. Well, she did slap him hard. He said, don't touch me. And she put her hands on him first. And you could see he was trying to restrain himself. And then when her dude jumped up, he was like, okay, everybody getting this smoke.
0: First she turned pink, blue, purple, and they call us color. Ain't that something?
2: I think it's her dude's fault. Because why are you letting your woman argue with another man? I don't care what color.
1: He was sitting there. Didn't you get up until later?
2: Hey, no, we ain't having that. You know,
0: but I've seen a lot of women cost people ass whippings.

0: Yes. Yes. Yes. Yes.
1: So true. Yes. Okay. And finally, Trendy, I want to send some prayers out to the people in Venezuela. Those two back-to-back magnitude 7.2 earthquakes, 30 seconds apart. And they say that they expect the death toll to likely exceed 10,000. So right now, no water, no power, no food, nothing.
2: Isn't that the country that we took over?
1: That's
2: to
1: the
2: rescue
1: one.
2: Them, right?
1: That's
2: now
1: the
2: we're
1: one.
2: Not gonna do that.
3: Oh boy!
2: That's what happens when you take over a country. You got it. You're responsible for them.
3: Yeah,
1: and that's what's trending.
2: And it also happened in Japan and in California too. And you know they were thinking about just to be mean and punish California. They were talking about taking the sensors out that monitor the tsunamis. That's how petty it is.
3: Yeah.
2: People could die because of that.
3: Yeah.
2: Man, I don't know who y'all got leading y'all, but it's crazy. All right, come here. We got a little note from the GED section. It's the D.L. Hughley Show.
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1: When was America great? Never. And if I hear one more person that tries to get me to believe, well, Republicans, they freed the slave, which is true. But if you got to keep going back to the on the penny, you got to update your resume.
0: It's the D.L. Hughley Show.

That was TLC, No Scrub. So I was struck by a conversation that I happened to catch on Instagram. It was between Eddie Glau Jr., the noted Princeton professor, and Stephanie Ruhle. And Eddie Glau said that he did not love America, or words to the effect that he did not love America, and he never has. And that struck me because I think if we're being honest, every black person in this country has had an occasion to wonder how they feel about this country and how it feels about them. And if you're being honest, you sometimes wonder. We were taught from a very early age, we all had to say the Pledge of Allegiance. We all had to, you know, celebrate 4th of July. We all told ourselves these stories. But the older you get, the more you start to understand that things may not be as they appear. I would guarantee you that if you put every single black person of a certain age in a lie detector test, and they were asked honestly how they feel about this country, it would be ambiguity at best. Now, I know for sure I love this country. Now, I cannot tell you, I can't quantify that for you. That's the first time in a very long time I've had an occasion to think like that.

treatment. We know the people that have had an occasion to question their faith when something happens. But why is it that people think that your question of your dynamic and your relationship with your country is beyond circumspection? I don't think that's true. I think that if you are a reasonable person, you would wonder what is your place in this country and how this country specifically feels about you. Do you love this country? Is that required? Because there's nothing about me or anybody else having to love this country and the Constitution. Now, I can say I do, but I can also say that I've had questions. What is love and what is love of country? The love in the Bible, what? Love is patient. Love is kind. Love is not envious or boastful or arrogant or rude. It does not insist on its own way. It is not irritable or resentful. It does not rejoice in wrongdoing, but rejoices in the truth. It bears all things, believes all things, hopes all things, endures all things. Love never ends. Honestly, can you say that that has been our dynamic in America? Can you honestly see what Corinthians 13, 4 through 8 says and go, yeah, I can see our country feeling this way about it? Can you say that? Honestly, if you took the actual things that have happened to black people and continue to, and you put it in the context of a relationship, and you were telling somebody, yeah, but they love me, but they really love me, and you were talking to a support group, they would tell you that you're in an abused relationship. I know for sure that I love this country, but I don't know, nor what have I ever known, and I think a great many people won't, how this country feels about me. The idea, the way that first the Corinthians describes love, the love of persons, the way that it describes it, can you honestly say this country feels that way about you? That's a little note from the GED section. You got the Jazz Board coming up in 15 minutes. It's the D.L. Hughley Show.

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1: The Supreme Court said the Trump administration could turn away migrants seeking asylum along the U.S.-Mexico border by physically preventing them from crossing into the U.S. as they seek protection from persecution. Under that so-called turnback policy, the government had stopped asylum seekers from setting foot on U.S. soil, where federal law would have entitled them to try to claim asylum and receive protection.
2: Yeah. You know, it's funny because once this war is fully over, which I don't know that it will be, because I think that Iran has to pretend like it lost and America got to pretend like it won, and nobody's going to play their parts. As soon as we do get back to that, we'll still get back to the overhanded, the heavy-handedness of ICE. We still have to, the war might be the least of our problems.
1: Yeah, I think so. Well, researchers have developed a small adhesive health monitor that people can wear discreetly on their arms that can facilitate the diagnosis of diabetes, heart disease, and kidney failure. The monitor is filled with tiny pathways that collect sweat and measure the levels of three key markers. They say that there's already a device that people wear, but it requires an incision to go under the skin. This will go on top of the skin.
2: An incision on top of the skin?
1: No. This is like a sticker, like a Band-Aid that you would wear. So there's already something that people who have
2: stuck
1: diabetes,
2: on Band-Aids,
1: but it goes under the skin.
2: Thank you for that. So this is interesting. A woman asked her baby daddy for money to buy the kids some clothes. He bought the clothes instead of giving her the money, and she got mad. Listen to this.
3: What the money at, Chris?
4: What money? I got the clothes you said my son needed.
3: I said, give me the money and I'll go get it.
4: What you mean? No, that's not how it works. You said my son needed clothes, so I bought my son clothes. I'm not giving you no cash to spend on whatever you gonna spend it on. I bought my son clothes.
3: Are you serious right now?
4: I'm dead serious, but I went to get my son the stuff that he needed for school, and he go to clothes where he's gonna take it tonight.
2: Now, if you're asking for money for clothes, and he gets the clothes, then the objective, your alleged objection was accomplished, right?
5: Should have been, yeah.
2: Correct. Right, Sanders?
6: Correct.
2: If you say, I want some money for clothes,
1: yeah,
2: baby, you ain't got to worry about it. I'll go get the clothes. You get mad, then that must mean that you were trying to do something different than you stated.
1: I'm not going to totally agree with you because I do have a slight pushback.
2: Okay. Mm-hmm. All right.
1: A slight pushback. All right.
6: Somebody said,
2: I tell you, what I will say is this. You got
1: pushback.
2: The very thing you asked for.
1: No.
2: For the
1: again, I have a slight pushback.
2: Okay.
1: I'll tell you more later.
2: Okay. All right. We're going to hear her stupid ass thing. Coming up.
5: Call a tease.
1: You say that because you're a man.
2: if you want to hear this bull, you say, stay tuned.
1: Spoken like a man.
2: If you want to hear Jasmine, you make your excuse for this trifling ass bride, you stay right on. 877-242-2426. We're getting the Jasmine's comment in a minute. It's the DL Hughley Show.
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DL. It's the DL Hughley Show. And we're back.

0: So a woman, listen, she asked. She said she asked her baby daddy for some money to buy some kids clothes. He bought the clothes instead of giving the money. Let's hear it.
1: What the money at, Chris?
2: What money? I got the clothes. You said my son needed.
0: Who's wrong? The man or the woman? He gave her what she said she wanted, right? Which is the goal was to get the kids school clothes. She got it. Mm-hmm. We're gonna go to our social media platform, especially. Okay, what are they saying?
3: So we have.

0: Laverne from Los Angeles, and Laverne says she just trifling. She trifling.
1: Yeah. So Jasmine's going to defend her. So Jasmine, what do you?
2: Well, I don't know all of the details regarding this particular situation, but from my experience dealing with men and shopping and kids, I would not necessarily trust that he would buy the right thing or the right size.
1: That wasn't her argument, though.
2: Right, but that's what I'm saying. I don't know. If I'm buying school clothes for a kid, I want to buy the school clothes because I know what size they wear. I know I'm going to make smart decisions as to do I buy clothes that fit or a little bit bigger so they can grow into them. I think there's a different way that men and women shop. I would be on her side as to me get the clothes. Let me
1: I hated when my mother school shopped for me.
2: Well, what about your daddy? Did he school shop for you?
1: No,
2: well, then you wouldn't know the difference.
1: I hate it. But I know that I school shop for my kids.
2: Well, but you're
1: Kyle,
2: a different... You shop all the time. You have a PhD in shopping.
1: I can only
2: Most men don't.
1: I hate when you try to put my business out there to me look small.
2: But it's true.
1: She said PhD.
2: He does. He shops all the time.
1: Well,
2: so you would be good at shopping.
1: Most men are not.
2: They just buy stuff and it don't fit. It's the wrong size, wrong color.
1: She got what she asked for, which leads me to believe, and she was angry about it. She didn't talk about they didn't fit or whatever. She obviously wanted something different than she asked, than she pretended to ask for.
2: She
1: wanted something different.
2: You shouldn't be mad. Didn't trust him.
1: Well, he got it already.
2: Yeah, but we don't know if it fit. We don't know if it was the right stuff.
3: I don't know if it was in her argument when she was fussing at him.
2: Right.
3: I get it.
2: Y'all going to sync up, but I'm telling you.
1: Well, how are we syncing up when we're just...
3: And we also know she would keep the change after she bucked the club.
2: Well, now, that is automatic.
1: All I know is this. The argument that you are making right now, she didn't.
2: No, I'm not making an argument. I am saying... If it were me, I would prefer the man give me the money to buy the clothes because I know I'm going to buy the right thing.
1: But
2: I don't necessarily trust the guy to buy the right thing. Okay. I don't do it.
1: All right.
2: I watched a guy lick a tampon the other day because he thought it was lime flavored. You know what I mean?
1: What just happened right now?
2: Yeah, I saw that.
1: Where?
2: Yeah.
1: Where'd you see this?
2: It was on Instagram.
1: What?
2: The guy
1: you
2: went
1: know what?
2: And bought
1: you know
2: his,
1: what? You know
2: his
1: what?
2: Girlfriend.
1: Give us a call. Let us know what you think. 877-242-2426. We'll get to your calls in a bit.
3: It's off the rails.
1: This is getting off the rails. I don't know what this
2: guys
1: is.
2: Are
1: I

0: take them back and exchange them.
1: If he want to go to the store and go buy the clothes, let him buy. Because you got deadbeat fathers out here.
2: I'm a white woman. We're the laughing stock of the world because our administration and this stupid president is such a raging racist. God sends me,
3: Real talk on the D.L. 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

0: if you were here for the last debacle. Never mind. Listen. A woman asks her baby daddy for school money for school clothes. He gets the school clothes. She gets upset. Skip down. It's despite the way we were waylaid that last segment, I don't know where that came from. But what do you think is the proper response? Do you think that she should be mad, or do you think she, like, what? Because her getting mad at it lead me to believe.
1: You don't have to lead to believe, because even if you, when you listen to them arguing, and she let it slip that she wanted to get her nails done too and do something else that I should be able to, but it was a whole lot going on. He was like, yo, you asked for clothes, I got you clothes, what you tripping on?
0: And he could take that to the judge and say, this counts as money I gave
1: and
0: you.
1: She was like, you got the receipt? Nah, you ain't taking the receipt. Like, she just wanted money.
0: Yeah.
1: And on this particular case, I understand where you come from, Jazz.
0: I don't know what a lime green tampon has to do with any of this.
1: Well, not that part, but
2: well,

0: stupidity sometimes.
1: Any
0: the way
1: of that.
0: The men think.
1: 877-242-2426. We'll get to your calls in a bit.
2: Show us off the rails.
1: This is getting off the rails. I'm not. All right. I don't know what this
0: guys
1: is.
0: Are
1: I don't know
0: stupid.
1: What this is.

0: sell more, but you have how's your oldest now? Youngest. How's your youngest?
1: 18.
0: 18.
2: Yes.
0: So clothes are pretty expensive, right?
1: Clothes, yes.
0: Yes. So do you think, I thought he did a solid thing by like, first off, I think that you should give them the money, child support. You shouldn't have to itemize it. They should just, here's the money you owe. They shouldn't have to get, but when you specifically ask for money for a thing, and it should be for that thing.
1: And you go and do said thing. Yeah. I'm totally for.
0: If you get child support, nobody should be able to tell you what to do. Correct. But if you ask for a thing it should be for that thing.
1: Oh, correct. So I feel like
0: dumbass conjecture she just did. I feel
1: like he's winning. He's up. Yeah. He actually should get a cake.
0: Yeah.
1: Yeah.
3: When was the last time you took your daughter shopping?
1: Why are
0: you bringing
1: that?
3: Hold on. Most men don't even want to go into the mall
0: We don't need you to attack this brother because
3: I'm not attacking him. What are you talking about?
0: Use your blowgun. Do it like you need.
3: He's fresh out.
4: You ain't got a little spare voodoo dog?
3: Fresh out.
0: Do it like you would do a hedgehog. Do it like that. Do it like you would do Pumbaa.
1: No, I feel like he's up in my estimation. Yeah. Yes, because he took initiative and went ahead and got the clothes. Because like you said, most of us don't want to go and do that. Yeah. So the fact that he said, let me go and do this, and we don't know the sizes and all that. All we know is that the man had the money and went to the store.
0: And he thwarted her plan.
3: She said
0: she wanted to do some other stuff besides shopping. Well, she said that.
3: Now that part I didn't hear.
1: And it does make it shady.
0: Any of the parts.
3: Listen, if we go back to my initial statement.
0: Right.
3: Okay.
0: Which was?
3: What I

0: said was, I'm going to push back just a little bit here. Because I understand.
1: Why'd you push back so much?
0: Shut up! I got the floor. The point I was making was, if he went and bought the clothes, perhaps they didn't fit.
1: You know what?
0: Maybe the shoes were too small.
1: I tell you what don't fit your
0: little
1: attitude.
0: And in that case, you need the receipt to return those clothes.
1: Stop it.
0: Now,
1: you're making some stuff up
0: If in fact she was going to use the... I'm not.
1: She said...
0: We don't know that.
1: We do know what she said. She said,
0: we
1: I was hoping to do some other...
0: She,
1: well, now we're talking about, I was hoping to do some other stuff. She got mad because she was going to use that money to do something other than she had said.
0: Yeah. I said, I'm going to push back a little bit. I didn't say I totally disagree with you.
1: Because you always take
0: Hannibal.
1: These chick's
0: what
1: side.
0: What I said was, I'm going to push back. Well, first of all, I'm going to take chick's side or a dude's side if I believe in what they're saying.
1: Okay. The great thing about what you've just done for us is now we have a sponsor of colored tampons. They sponsor the show.
0: Well, first of all, showing your stupidity because they're not called colored and they don't come
1: in
0: colors.
1: I don't care what they are. I don't care.
0: That is why you can't shop for the kids.
1: I don't care what they are. All I know is you can't wear them when watch Sinners. I know that. You can't do that. 877-242-2426. More your calls coming up in 10 minutes. This is the D.O. 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

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And we're back.

0: So the question we ask, a woman asks her baby daddy for money for clothes. He gets the clothes. Instead of gets the clothes, instead of giving her the money, she gets upset. Listen to this.
1: Where the money at, Chris?
2: What money? I got the clothes you said my son needed.
1: I said, give me the money and I'll go get it.
2: What you mean? No, that's not how it works. You said my son needed clothes, so I bought my son clothes. I'm not giving you no cash to spend on whatever you gonna spend it on. I bought my son clothes.
1: Are you serious right now?
2: I'm dead serious, but I went to got my son the stuff that he needed for school, and he go to clothes right here. You gonna take it or not?
1: Just give me the receipt. I'll take it back myself.
2: I'm not giving you no receipt so you can take my son's stuff back and spend the stuff on what you want to spend
1: Show
2: it on.
1: Show Liz,
2: no, that's not
1: I need some for myself, and he gonna get some stuff. Bro, what you mean?
2: I'm here to take care of my son. I'm not here to take care of you. My job is to take care of him.
1: Call you and tell you I need money to get him some clothes. You bring me a bag of stuff.
2: You just said he needed clothes, so I went to go get what he needed. I'm not giving you no money, so you go spend it on you and your dude. You got a whole man at the house, but you want me to bring
1: it? It doesn't matter.
2: I did that for you before. And you spent all the cash.
1: And you want to continue to do it?
2: No, I'm not taking care of you. You're not my woman.
1: So
2: I take care of my son.
1: What you want to take care of both of us?
2: No, that's not.
1: Is he 18 yet?
2: Get my son his clothes. Put that on him to go to school and call him when he needs something else. I'm not.
1: Don't worry about it. You will be served.
2: I don't know what you
1: said. You will be served.
2: By
1: the court.
2: You gonna be my child support and not take care of my son?
1: And it is.
0: Now, who do you think is wrong? We're going to the phones.
3: That woman ought to be a shame of herself. You asked for money to get the child some clothes. He bought the child some clothes. You want satisfied. She wants to do something else with that money. There's too many kids out here that daddy tried to do for them, and the mama stopped them from doing for them. That's ridiculous.
4: The brother did the right thing, and the reason why I said it, because I've experienced it myself, and I've gotten to the point now, after so many years, hey, I'm gonna make sure my kids have some, but at the same time, I know their sizes because I fly them in with me on every summer I get them. But at the same time, they always come in. I got to get the hair done because they're both girls. I got to get the hair done. I got to do this. But they mom, knowing that they come in to spend the summer with me, then so what I did the last time I saw them was last year. Hey, I set them down and I showed them both of them. Hey, this is what I send your mother and this is what I send your mother. There's no reason why when you come here for the summer with me, I got to pay for this and buy this and buy this. But at the same time, I'm showing you so that I don't have no control of what your mother do with the money. But from here on out, this is what I'm showing you. So you have the question that you have to ask is to your mother, not to me. The brother did the right thing, and I commend him for doing that.
3: I also have a slight pushback, and it ain't no dumbass thing to say. I agree. Like, yes, okay, we don't mind y'all buying clothes. However, maybe, just maybe, he could be cheap or be corny and not have style. Like, maybe she wanted to buy something in particular in regards to the clothes. And I have a cheapskate children's father. That's why I'm saying it. Like, you know, sometimes we want our kids to look a certain way. He don't care. He'll shop at Temu or, you know, wherever. He'll bargain hunt. And it'll be looking like, you know, back in the 70s or like, yeah, they won't be looking right. Like, no, yes, it's nothing wrong with giving her the money. I don't mind you asking for a receipt, but everybody don't necessarily want you to particularly buy their kids the clothes. So it's like a catch-22.
5: The young man buying the clothes was a good idea. Maybe in the past, he had given her money and the clothes never arrived to the kid. And so this particular time, he decided to buy it on his own. And I'm in support of that. I bought my children clothes, even though I did give my the amount of money too.
6: Man, listen, this woman is tripping because she wanted money to get clothes for her kids. The man got his kids some clothes. And you have a problem with that? Are you serious? Really? Because men can shop for their kids. If you don't know what size your kids wear, then that's a problem. Because what if the mama can't shop? You might have to do that. You know, the mama can't always buy things, but there's nothing wrong. There's something wrong if he's not providing at all. But see, the way that you get around that is that way you have child support. But child support doesn't mean that he still can't give you money for clothes or he can't buy the clothes. That doesn't mean that. Because if you can't tell why you're upset about that, then, you know, maybe you're a little bit careless with the truth.
0: All right, we got more of your calls coming up in just a few minutes on the D.L. Hughley Show.

0: up my love life. So the question we asked, a woman asks her baby daddy for money for clothes. He gets the clothes. Gets the clothes instead of giving her the money. She gets upset. Listen to this.
1: What the money at, Chris?
2: What money? I got the clothes you said my son needed.
1: I said, give me the money and I'll go get it.
2: What you mean? No, that's not how it works. You said my son needed clothes, so I bought my son clothes. I'm not giving you no cash to spend on whatever you gonna spend it on. I bought my son clothes.
1: Are you serious right now?
2: I'm dead serious, but I went to got my son the stuff that he needed for school, and he go to clothes right here. You gonna take it tonight?
1: Just give me the receipt. I'll take it back myself.
2: I'm not giving you no receipt so you can take my son's stuff back and spend the stuff on what you want to spend
1: Show
2: it on.
1: Show Liz!
0: Now, who do you think is wrong? We're going to the phones.
3: I think these youngins need to rethink their decisions with these babies, because if a baby father is going to buy the gift, the child the clothes, then buy the child the clothes. She should be appreciative that they're doing it, because some men just won't do none of it, give her money or anything. I'm just blessed I had a baby daddy that did everything. These young female guys just, I don't know. I just don't know. Who raised them? That's how I feel.
4: Hey, she's trying to run a scam. He did the right thing. Those women with games want to use the money for other things else ought to be ashamed of themselves. It makes the rest of them look

0: trifling.
1: Well, I just feel like that the mother in the situation is correct. I don't think men know how to shop for kids. I'm so sorry. He should not be shopping for these kids at all. Even though that's what she was saying she was going to do with the money, and maybe he don't trust her to do what she says she's going to do with the money. I think that's besides the point. I think it's just the fact that a man just really don't. I mean, I had the same issue with my husband. We don't have issues about money, but he really don't know what he's doing when it comes to shopping for these kids. Like, and I have girls too, so maybe he don't know what he's doing. I'm sorry. He might not trust her with the money, but I think it's better for her to do the shopping for the kids. Like, if the kids need clothes, that need to be mommy job. Mommy is probably better at that than daddy is, because, I mean, how many times have I let my husband shop with my daughters and they come back with something that is not right? I don't understand. I don't understand why this is an issue for that co-parenting relationship, but mommy needs to do the shopping for her kids.
0: How many levels is she wrong? Let's unpack it real quick. He gives her everything she asked for, and she has a problem with it. It's obvious that she's on the take. And I think 80%, you know, I'm just paraphrasing on the percentage, a lot of these women do the same thing, because for a long time, men didn't have a voice on what happened with the child. It just was her word, and that's how it went.
2: I just wanted to say kudos to the father who stepped up and did exactly what he needed to do for his child. He purchased the clothes that she requested, and she's still not satisfied. I don't understand some of these women. They could get a no-good man that does absolutely nothing for them or the children, and then they'll be happy with that. But when you get someone who's trying to do the right thing, and he's on his T's and Q's, doing exactly what she wanted him to do, and she's still not satisfied. So what more does she want him to do? I don't understand some of these women. I really don't.
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16: Hello?
17: Time for another phone check. For real.
18: Clarissa Jenkins.
16: Hello?
19: Hi, sir. Can I speak to Chauncey Crosby, please?
16: This is him.
19: Hi, my name is Bonita Patrell. I'm calling from the Civil Horse Patrol.
16: The Civil Horse Patrol. Okay.
19: We are calling on behalf of Gail.
16: Oh, my sister.
19: Yes. Your sister has been placed under arrest for possession of stolen merchandise.
16: Gail was placed under arrest?
19: Yes. And she was allowed a phone call, and but we can't allow her to speak at this time, so we called for her.
16: That does not sound like my sister.
19: I understand. It doesn't surprise a lot of people. She is requesting bail from you.
16: From me? I don't have it. How much does it?
19: Well, because of the price of the merchandise, the bail is set at $20,000.
16: No, I don't. I definitely don't have that. I'm sorry. Let me call my parents.
19: Do me a favor. Hold on just a second, okay? Hold on. Yeah, the brother, he doesn't want to do it.
16: No, that ain't doesn't want to. I don't have it.
19: Okay, I'll get back to him. You there?
16: Yeah, I don't. It's not that I don't want to. I don't have it.
19: I'm just relaying a message.
16: Yeah, you relayed it wrong, ma'am.
19: Excuse me?
16: I said you relayed it wrong.
19: Aren't you a family member?
16: Yes, I am a family member, but because I don't have it don't mean I don't want to do it.
19: Sir, off the record, when a family member's in trouble, the bloodline is supposed to come through.
16: Please.
19: Now,
16: you
19: I'm not.
16: You ain't got it.
19: No, the department is not asking for $20,000 cash. $20,000 collateral can mean a write up of the house, a car.
16: Well, you didn't explain it.
19: Well, you didn't ask.
16: Excuse me?
19: You didn't ask, man, so I'm here to, on good faith, trying to be nice to you.
16: Why are you having an attitude with me?
19: Excuse me, sir. I'm trying to do your family a favor, but I don't need this jostering.
16: Ain't nobody jostering you, ma'am. You tripping.
19: Tripping, you falling.
16: Excuse me?
19: I don't understand where this rudeness comes through. If we don't want to help your sister, then fine, we'll move on to the next person on her list.
16: You got a serious attitude problem, sister.
19: No, you got a serious bloodline problem, and if I was your sister, I would help you out.
16: I don't know who you are, but you dipping in the wrong job.
19: Oh, you fudging in the wrong chiclet.
16: You got some nerves. You really do, whoever you are.

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2: That boy Trey is here to let us know what life is like at an HBCU graduate with my life after the yard. Hey.

0: What's good, y'all? This is that boy Trey. Back again with another episode of My Life on the Yard. Inside look at HBCU life. So, I've been making progress like a mug on all this stuff I've had to get done. I'm really getting in my grown man stuff, handling stuff on my own. I've only had to call mama for one thing on assistance through this whole process of me getting back into Morehouse, I guess. Yeah. So, it's just been me in steady contact with all the admissions people, registration people, advisement people, now the health people, making sure all these holds on my account are off it so I can move on to these next steps and actually registering for classes. So then after registering, I can pay for, you know, tuition and all that good stuff. The bands on bands, they're about to drain out of me. But like I said, I'm handling it for real. Even looking at all the student loan stuff that I'm gonna have to also handle. Damn, bro. Being grown is not fun. I don't know why I was thinking that when I was a little kid. When I was a little kid, I was like, man, I can't wait to just handle everything on my own and just have full control of everything and be like, nah, F you, mom, I don't want to do that. And then like just having the liberty to do that. No, this sucks. Hate handling stuff by myself, like, ugh, so overrated. But you know what, this is stepping stones to being a grown-ass man. Cause that's what I ultimately wanna be. I wanna be super, super self-sufficient and independent. And this whole process and me having to fill out forms and call people and take on debt, this is all very adult of me. So you know what, I'm kinda proud of myself. Anyways, that's all I got for y'all today. Till next time, this has been that boy Trey, and this has been My Life on the Yard, Inside Look at HBCU Life.
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0: It is the D.L. Hughley Show, your 2026 edition. In case you are going to be in Salt Lake City, I will be there this Friday and Saturday. So come check me out if you take a notion. Salt Lake City is a dope little city. I heard the country goes the way of Mondami. The Democrats go the way of Mondami. That they're through as a party. So Trump is better. You think his approach to America is better? You think having paramilitary troops everywhere, having a petty man who takes resources from people that he doesn't like, not being able to set responsibility, starting wars for no reason, tariffs that are misplaced, you think that's better? All that man has done is, and they have a problem with socialism. You know, everybody has a problem with socialism. Football doesn't. That's socialism. The public pays for that. The public pay. They don't. Rich people don't have a problem. We don't have a problem with the way the banks are backed by the government, right?
1: Or taxpayer cut.

0: Little Rich?
1: We don't have a problem with like earthquake insurance for rich people in California, or flood insurance for rich people in Texas, or hurricane insurance for people rich people in Florida. You don't have a problem with that, right?
0: Socialism.
1: And ultimately, what this dude is doing and everything he's done, he has balanced the budget, right?
2: Yep.
1: He's balanced the budget. Yeah. He has made sure that he stabilized everything he's done. Everything he promised, he's either done or started to do in the very few early days of his administration, right?
0: Yep.
3: Absolutely.
1: And you went from Eric Adams, who would be in jail right now if he didn't genuflect in front of Trump, and his chief of staff is on his way there.
3: Yes.
1: Man, if we're being truthful, that Muslim is putting them Christians to shame. Let me tell you something. Mondami is doing a better PR job with Muslims than Trump is with Christians.
3: Yeah.
1: So I don't understand it. And he says things like that. Ever since that man, Stephen A. Smith, said what he said about Trump, he's been trying to reinsert himself back in his ass. Ever since that. He's been trying to, he's trying to rehang from his ass. He is.
0: You got a good grip, too.
1: I got to reinsert myself. I'm serious. Stephen A. Smith might as well be a suppository. That's what he got.
3: He's shaped like one, that's for sure.
1: Coming up next. That's why his head's shaped like that. Coming up this hour, we got the militant man Jamal Kingsley. He's returned to expose racism hidden in our everyday lives. The Hughley Hustle Home Michael Jackson mix, plus Kyle Hughley, a.k.a. Special K, is a hot record producer. We'll hear his latest project on Short Bus Records. Right now, here is Black Street on the D.L. Hughley.

0: That was 50 Cent and Nate Dogg, 21 Questions. Now, please welcome the militant man, Jamal Kingsley. He's here to expose racism hidden in our everyday lives.
1: Hello, my brothers and sisters. This is Jamal Kingsley, the militant man, here to expose racism hidden in our everyday lives. Why is it Pepe Le Pew has been canceled? Oh, yes, I agree. That little black skunk is a little sexually aggressive. But why is it that white Elmer Fudd can run around shooting black Daffy Duck and ain't nobody saying nothing?
2: Duck season, fire!
1: Think about it, my brother. And why is it when you get white Air Force Ones, you do everything to keep them clean, crisp, don't crease them? But oh, when you get some brown Timberlands, you stomp in the mud, kick around in the snow and water, and treat them like anything. You take care of the white and just dog out the brown? Think about it, my brother. And why is it Aunt Jemima and Uncle Ben's have been canceled? You won't find them on the rice box or the pancake box. They don't have a job. But damn it, Chef Boyardee, Sarah Lee, and even that white girl, Lil Debbie, they still got jobs. I guess when you're black, you're the first one to go. Think about it, my brother. This has been Jamal Kingsley, the militant man. And until next time, stay woke and think about it, my brother.
0: We're going to have another Special K Short Bus Records banger. That's up in 20 minutes. It is the D.L. Hughley Show.
3: D.L. Hughley and his hilarious co-host, Jasmine Sanders.
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0: My pants are not high. They're shorter, but I don't wear them. Be quiet. You don't know what you're talking about.
3: Skip Cheatham.
5: Ain't nothing wrong with that boy. 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
3: Hand to the King Jr.
6: 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Hughley.
3: DJ Luti. And Special K.
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0: Yeah, there you go. See, there goes this mother. But he's slow. He don't.
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1: 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I am telling you.
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1: Like a couple years ago, I moved around white folk, and white folk make the best neighbors because they'll watch your house whether you want them to or not. What's going on? They will call the police in a minute. I didn't know who it was, so I called the police. That was my father. Now he in jail. You know he got warrants. That on my damn business. You know what? White folk will get up early in the morning to walk a dog. Ain't that a the dog don't even have to have a leash on him. He living so good, he don't even try to get away. 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

The only thing worse than taking a shower with a woman is taking a bath. 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

0: on this date back in 2009, we lost Michael Jackson. That's going to wrap up the Michael Jackson birthday mix. Now it's time for Kyle Hughley, a.k.a. Special K, the latest high record producer to drop another joint on Short Bus Records.
1: And it's your boy Special K, another Short Bus Records banger, baby, baby. Now listen up, everybody. Former basketball star and current sports commentator Jay Williams is following in Stephen A. Smith's footsteps by praising Trump's UFC at the White House. Here's Coon and Jay.

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1: The Coon and Jay.
0: Yes, it is. Yeah, that's your boy. What you need to know with Sybil Wilkes is coming up in about 10 minutes. It's the D.L. Hughley Show.
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3: Coming up next, we got a song for when your mom and dad were still together. Plus, on this day back in 2009, we lost Michael Jackson. We will honor his life on My Top 5. Coming up in less than 15 minutes now, it's time for What You Need to Know with the one and only Sybil Wilkes.
5: It's Sybil Wilkes with What We Need to Know. President Trump defended his blocking of a bipartisan housing bill, declaring he will not approve it until his

0: America Act voter ID bill is passed into law. Meanwhile, former President Barack Obama laughed off Donald Trump's perceived obsession on a popular podcast, stating he clearly occupies an entire suite rent-free inside President Trump's head. Globally, the White House is offering immediate emergency assistance to Venezuela after the South American nation was devastated by two massive earthquakes, both registering above a deadly magnitude 7.0. And finally, Pixar continues its absolute dominance to infinity and beyond over the box office landscape, with Toy Story 5 comfortably on track to outperform major new releases like DC Studios' Supergirl, with an expected $80 million sophomore weekend. I'm Sybil Wilkes. Be informed, be empowered.
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0: It is the DL Hughley Show, your 2026 edition. If you're going to be in Salt Lake City, Utah, I'll be there this Friday and Saturday, two Friday, two Saturday. I am doing something in Chicago for Charlie's Boy, my new book that'll be coming out, Charlie's Boy, a memoir, Ode to a Black Father. That'll, of course, you can get it. It's available on Amazon right now. And it is, of course, you can pre, it'll release October 6th or 8th or something.
4: October 6th. I'm actually excited about the book because, you know, it's your first time actually writing something about something personal as opposed to, you know, you normally do political stuff and things of that nature. So this is the first time that you're doing something personal.
0: Well, it is
5: an insight into your life.
0: Yeah. Oh, as opposed to a window
4: into your soul.
0: I would say that I am watching what is happening, like, at every iteration, at every turn. We are a rudderless nation because everything that happens, the current administration blames somebody else. They'll just say, well, they did it. And that's it. They did it. That's it. Right now, there was a bipartisan bill that would ease the burden of home ownership, which could help a lot of people. And the Republicans need a win, trust me, because this is going to be a bloodbath. Unless Trump gets his way and can manage to, you know, rig the election or, you know, manipulate the election in some way. But he refuses to sign. He is extorting his own people. He doesn't care about anybody at all. And when I hear Stephen A. Smith talking about, oh, if Democrats go like Mandami. Mandami, at least to this day, is beloved by most people, even people that thought that he wasn't going to write. He has a high approval rating. He's accomplishing stuff for the people. Can you say the same? Stephen A. has his head so far up Trump's ass, the next life he's going to be a suppository. I swear to God.
1: Insert this in.
0: Or that little white part of the hot water bag. Something. Something.
5: Ooh, that's
0: something. He's going to be something. he should come back as an enema tip. I swear to God. I'm not.
6: Now we know what the A stands for.
4: Yes, we do.
1: Yeah, for real.
0: Coming up, we got a song, When Your Mom and Daddy Were Still Together. We have my top five, a little note from the GED section, and we will cover today's top stories with what's trending on the D.L. Hughley Show right now. Here's Neo on the D.L. Hughley Show. Need a kind of-

That was Neo, Up, Out, and Gone. On this day, back in 2009, we lost Michael Jackson. We will honor his life on my top five. That's up right after the song from When Your Mom and Daddy Were Still Together. Michael Jackson, Billie Jean on the D.O. Hughley Show.

0: That was a song from when your mom and daddy were back together, were still together. Michael Jackson's Billie Jean. Jasmine, give us five of Michael Jackson's most iconic moments by Pia Cadden for biography.com.
1: All right, number five, Super Bowl, back in January of 1993 when he did the halftime show. Remember he stood there for what seemed like an eternity before he said anything?
2: Yep.
1: Ooh, love that.
2: He
1: wanted
2: a few of entertainers of all time that didn't just walk on stage and get a standing ovation for nothing.
1: Oh, yeah.
2: For an hour.
1: You know, like, for sure. Number four of the top five of Michael Jackson's most iconic moments, one-of-kind fashion. The sparkly socks, the glove, the shoe, all of that.
0: You take that
1: number three
0: angle.
1: Of the top five of Michael Jackson's most iconic moments. Wow. Yeah, how can we forget when his hair caught on fire back in 1984?
3: Oh, man. Yeah, man.
1: Damn. The beginning of the end. Well, number two of the top five Michael Jackson's most iconic moments. The moonwalk. Remember that?
2: Yeah.
1: Motown 25 anniversary?
3: Yeah. Who could forget?
1: Man, we talked about that forever. And, of course, the number one of the top five of Michael Jackson's most iconic moments. You know, come on. Thriller. Not only the album, but the video.
2: The video changed. Yeah. That was iconic. Yeah.
1: Mm-hmm.
0: All right. That's all iconic. We could keep it. We could do another movie or show based on those.
3: No doubt.
0: Coming up next, we got a genuine Lauryn Hill and a little note from the GED section. That's up in 15 minutes. It's the D.L. Hughley Show.
4: D.L. and the crew are setting it off weekday afternoon.
0: Donald Trump has been in court for all the various things he's done.

0: It is easier to buy guns in this country than it is to buy three packs of Sudafed.
1: 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Hughley Show. And make sure you're following us on Facebook, Twitter, and Instagram.
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1: Why is barbecuing, black people barbecuing, or going to Airbnb, or being in Starbucks, or Nordstrom's Rack, or Applebee's, or taking a nap suspicious, but a white dude in a trench coat in 90-degree weather?
0: It's the D.L. 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

this is Jan Travolta, and every afternoon I time my radio to my favorite homie, my black brother, Delio Hugely. No, wait, that's not it. Dolly Hugs-A-Lot. Hold on, I'm gonna get this. Dalai Lama.

That was Kim, One Love. So I was struck by a conversation that I watched, I happened to catch on Instagram. It was between Eddie Glau Jr., the noted Princeton professor, and Stephanie Ruhle. And Eddie Glau said that he did not love America, or words to the effect that he did not love America, and he never has. And that struck me because I think if we're being honest, every black person in this country has had an occasion to wonder how they feel about this country and how it feels about them. And if you're being honest, you sometimes wonder. We were taught from a very early age, we all had to say the Pledge of Allegiance. We all had to, you know, celebrate 4th of July. We all told ourselves these stories. But the older you get, the more you start to understand that things may not be as they appear. I would guarantee you that if you put every single black person of a certain age in a lie detector test, and they were asked honestly how they feel about this country, it would be ambiguity at best. Now, I know for sure I love this country. Now, I can't quantify that for you. That's the first time in a very long time I've had an occasion to think like that. I can't tell you why that is. I know, for instance, I am not certain that my mother ever loved me, but I am certain that I love her. And if you can have inner dynamics like that, if you can have a relationship, we know people that aren't speaking to

their families. We know people that felt a certain way about the way they were raised, or they felt that their certain members got deferential treatment. We know the people that have had an occasion to question their faith when something happens. But why is it that people think that your question of your dynamic and your relationship with your country is beyond circumspection? I don't think that's true. I think that if you are a reasonable person, you would wonder, what is your place in

wrongdoing, but rejoices in the truth. It bears all things, believes all things, hopes all things, endures all things. Love never ends. Honestly, can you say that that has been our dynamic in America? Can you honestly see what Corinthians 13, 4 through 8 says and go, yeah, I can see our country feeling this way about this? Can you say that? Honestly, if you took the actual things that have happened to black people and continue to, and you put it in the context of a relationship, and you were telling somebody, yeah, but they love me, but they really love me, and you were talking to a support group, they would tell you that you're in an abused relationship. I know for sure that I love this country, but I don't know, nor have I ever known, and I think a great many people won't, how this country feels about me. The idea, the way that first the Corinthians describes love, the love of persons, the way that it describes it, can you honestly say this country feels that way about you? That's a little note from the GED section. What's trending is coming up next on the D.L. Hughley Show. Wrapped up.

0: and the kid was crying. And he was like, the only thing wrong with this is the fact that he was running too slow. And he was like, listen, this is tough love. Whether you believe it or not, you know, this is how I raised my son. So a lot of people were like, you know, you shouldn't do that. You know, it's too hard on this kid. And he was like, if you mess up at 2 a.m., that's what time you get your punishment.
1: I don't see anything wrong with it at all.
0: Yeah, I mean, it's his kid, I guess, you know.
1: I mean, but here's the thing. Everybody, when I watched that Michael Jackson documentary, you could have had DeBarge's daddy instead of Joe Jackson. That would have been a whole different thing.
0: Yeah.
1: Even now, if you look at the kid, Jalen Bronson, they used to think his father was harder than him. Mm-hmm. He did something no one's ever done before.
2: Yep.
1: So I think, you know, you look at people, Serena's dad, they thought they were hard. So if you want to be great, or if you want to have a, not even just be great, but be a positive, I guarantee you that a lot of those people who, you know, have misgivings about what's happening now, when they get later on, some of those assholes we deserved, and we were glad we got them.
0: For sure. I mean, the fact that he said, this is my son, not my friend. Discipline and correction is good, even at 2 in the morning. I was like, okay.
2: That'll learn him.
0: I tell you what's not good. Another conversation that was struck up on social media because of a video that's actually old, but it's resurfaced, and it caused people to question whether or not, you know, if a woman puts her hands on a man, does he have the right to hit her back? Now, this video, again, was like a year old, but it was at a game. It looked like a Steelers game. And a white woman was sitting with her dude, and she was having a verbal altercation with a black guy. And the black guy clearly said, don't you touch me. And what did she do? She slapped it. Now, he tried his, you could see he was trying to hold back, but then her dude stood up, and then he just went to town on both of them.
2: Everybody gets it.
0: Yeah. Everybody get a little bit of that.
1: He slapped the gun with the wind out there.
0: Man, he went to work, okay?
2: Talking about seventh inning stretch, baby. We gone. Oh, Steelers. Now, I thought it was baseball.
0: Obviously, I don't condone violence, certainly not on women, but I also believe keep your hands to yourself, period. Don't do it.
1: It's impossible to be raised a certain way and see something like that and not have a twin in your heart. But that bro, I need duck lessons.
0: Yeah. Well, she did slap him hard. He said, don't touch me. And she put her hands on him first. And you could see he was trying to restrain himself. And then when her dude jumped up, he was like, okay, everybody get in the smoke.
1: First she turned pink, blue, purple, and they call us color. Ain't that something?
2: I think it's her dude's fault. Because why are you letting your woman argue with another man? I don't care what color.
0: He was sitting there. Didn't he get up until later?
2: Hey, no, we ain't having that. You know,
1: I've seen a lot of women cause people ass whippings.
0: And finally, Trendy, I want to send some prayers out to the people in Venezuela. Two back-to-back magnitude 7.2 earthquakes, 30 seconds apart, and they say that they expect the death toll to likely exceed 10,000. So right now, no water, no power, no food, nothing.
1: Isn't that the country that we took over?
0: That's
1: to
0: the
1: rescue
0: one.
1: Them, right?
0: That's
1: now
0: the
1: we're
0: one.
1: Not gonna do that.
2: Oh,
1: there
2: boy,
1: you go. That's what happens when you take over a country. You're responsible for them.
2: Mm-hmm. Yeah,
0: and that's what's trending.
1: It also happened in Japan and California too. And you know, they were thinking about, just to be mean and punish California, they were talking about taking the sensors out that monitor the tsunamis. That's how petty it is.
2: Yeah.
1: People could die because of that.
2: Yeah.
1: Man, I don't know who y'all got leading y'all, but it's crazy. It's the D.L. Hughley Show.
3: You're riding home with D.L. Hughley.
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1: Well, this whole division on the internet regarding what is appropriate punishment has been sparked because of former Chicago Bears wide receiver Brandon Marshall. I don't know if you guys saw this or not, but apparently he was punishing his 11-year-old son by making him run at 2 o'clock in the morning. And he was following beside him in his car.

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1: So DEI strikes again. 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
1: Everything.
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0: It's the D.L. Hughley Show. And we're back.

0: over with. Me too.
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5: 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Hughley Show, your 2026 edition. In case you're gonna be in Salt Lake City, Utah, I will be there this Friday and Saturday. And my podcast, Uncertain, is a new episode is out now. You can get it on Spotify, Apple, or iTunes, so and YouTube. 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Uncertain with D.L. Hughley. Jasmine Sanders, what'd you learn today?
6: Do you guys remember when that Missouri man won that lawsuit against Roundup because he said that it caused cancer?
7: Yep.
6: The Supreme Court overturned that. And they actually backed the argument from Roundup saying that, you know, this case should have been barred. The lawsuit should have been barred because the federal government does not require a cancer warning on the label.
5: Of course. They work for corporate America.
6: Yes, they do.
5: Stop it. That way you think the Citizens United, they're citizens. They're horrible.
6: Terrible.
5: White men in robes, white and black, terrible. White men and robes have ruined this country.
6: And a little note, Ketanji, Justice Ketanji Brown Jackson, she dissented as well.
5: Of course she did. Mm-hmm. She's doing what black women always do. I don't agree. Mm-hmm. I don't get it. Yeah.
6: Right. Y'all doing him wrong.
5: Mm-hmm. Yeah. Skip, my man, Cheatham, what'd you learn today?
8: Hey, man, just on the sports side, you see...

0: Melo Ball, he got traded up to going to play with Ant-Man up there in Minnesota, man. So that'll be an exciting backcourt.
1: That means
0: exciting backcourt.
1: It might be exciting, man, but I think Oklahoma and
2: I saw that.
1: Oklahoma.
2: She was like, I'm out. Oklahoma, I took care of my daily thing.
1: I think Oklahoma and San Antonio are going to be a problem for a while.
0: Oh, yeah. Without question.
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So hit your boy up at 866-92-SWEAT. 866-927-9328. Call me and apologize. Confess and talk to your maintenance man. And you just checked in to the Sweat Hotel.

0: It's the Sweat Hotel. Topic Thursday.
1: The topic of the night is mama issues. 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Is that the case of your man, ladies? Call me at 866-92-SWEAT. 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
2: You're in the Sweat Hotel. Who am I speaking to?
3: Hi, this is Nikki.
2: Hey, Nikki. How you doing? Where you calling from, baby?
3: Hey, I'm calling from Columbus, Georgia.
2: Okay, what can I do for you tonight, Nikki?
3: I just wanted to answer something about the topic. I was recently dating this young gentleman, and that is so true. It does stem from the mother. His mother neglected him. She actually let him live with his grandmother and be raised by her, and it totally destroyed our relationship. So,
2: did you ever meet his mother?
3: Yes. Yes, I did meet his mother. I thought, you know, that she seemed like a nice woman. She probably just made some mistakes. Mm-hmm. But I hate that she made those mistakes because I had to pay for it. It took forever for him to open up. He didn't want to. He was afraid that, I guess, I would do the same things that his mother did. And I just couldn't wait around anymore, you know, so I had to move on. So.
2: All right, baby. Thank you for checking in. I appreciate you. All right.
3: Thank you.
2: Love Bye-bye. You, babe. Bye-bye.
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0: 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Topic Thursday.
1: You're in the Sweat Hotel. Who am I speaking to?
2: This is Jay.
1: Hey, baby. How you doing? Where you calling from?
2: Louisiana.
1: Okay. What can I do for you tonight, boo?
2: I called to talk about the topic. And okay. That is true as far as, you know, the man being neglected by his mother. I'm in a relationship 3.5 years. We're engaged. And he just really does not open up to me that much. And I know it has a lot to do with his childhood. His mother neglected him. He was raised by his grandmother. So, and I'm really trying to stick in there because overall he really is a good person. Mm-hmm. But it just hurts to know that I can open up to him, but he only opens up so far with me.
1: Do you feel that if he feels he will open up to you all the way that you might take advantage of certain things?
2: That's true. But on the other hand, when we first met, I had just been hurt. You know, I had gone through something in my life. And when we began dating, he reassured me that I could trust him. You know, he helped me to overcome the things that I had gone through prior to us meeting. So, you know, I'm like, if you can have me open up, because when we first got together, I was at a point to where I wasn't talking much, you know, about what was going on. But he reassured me, you know, that he was going to be there for me. In that aspect, I put my trust in him and opened up to him. But it's like once I opened up, then he just started closing up, you know, and I'm like, that's not fair. You know, because he brought me out of my shell, and now, you know, I'm having to fight so to pull him out of his. And I constantly reassure him that I'm nothing like his woman, his mama, or the women in his past. You know, so.
1: I understand, baby. Thank you so much for checking in. I appreciate you. All right.
2: Thank you.
1: Bye-bye. I love you, girl. Bye-bye.
2: Love you, too. Bye.

0: in the Sweat Hotel. Who am I speaking to?
1: This is Gina.
0: Hey, how you doing, baby? Where you calling from?
1: I'm calling from Miami.
0: Okay, what can I do for you tonight?
1: I was wondering if you had some insight onto this whole mother-son relationship thing.
0: Do I have insight? Question is, are you going through a situation like that?
1: You have no idea.
0: Okay, well, tell me about it.
1: It's like the umbilical cord has never been cut. She treats him horribly, and yet he just keeps coming back for more. She treats him like a baby. She still makes him blow his nose and tells him to brush his teeth and put his clothes out for tomorrow, and he's 35.
0: Is he living with you?
1: Yeah, it's my husband.
0: Okay.
1: And he's 35.
0: And she still tells him to brush his teeth, put his clothes on, and those type of things, you said?
1: Oh, yeah.

0: yeah.
1: Okay. Okay. If he's 35 and his mama still has the time to brush his teeth, that's a problem.
0: I think so, too.
1: All right, baby girl. Thank you for checking into the Sweat Hotel. I appreciate you.
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